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1: I'm Kent Terry, and this is Adventures in Faith, Faith in Adventures, a program of WRWO Community Radio from Ottawa, Illinois. Today's program is entitled A Peak Too Far. It was a swoosh more than a roar, but it caught my attention. I spun around as a snowfield in front of us that my wife Anne and I were hiking through on the way to the peak gave way and slid down the mountain. Now, seeing an avalanche from a few yards in front of you is an amazing sight. Our trail was cut through waist-deep high snow. Had we been a few yards farther down the trail, the force of the snow would have knocked us down and led to a slide down a long incline with a strong possibility of injury. Now, this was in the early 70s, before cell phones, and any injury at over 13,000 feet on an isolated mountain peak can have very serious consequences. "We're done," I told Anne, sobered by the realization that my sense of adventure had almost gotten us seriously hurt or worse. Climbing Mount Whitney in California was a stretch, even though I'd hiked a number of peaks before, and Anne, at age 25, was in excellent condition. The commonly used trail, a 22-mile one starting at Whitney Portal, 8,360 feet to the peak, can take over 14 hours depending on conditions, and it was important to get off the peak as soon after noon as possible because of the common afternoon lightning storms. Now, Mount Whitney at 14,505 feet is the highest peak in the contiguous United States. Backpackers often do this as a two-day climb. Although if you start very early in the morning, as we did at 5 a.m., it can be accomplished in a day. Does God sometimes put obstacles in our way or send us off in directions we don't expect for our benefit? It's been said that everything happens for a reason, and God's reasoning far surpasses ours. As Ann and I ate everything but the napkins in that little restaurant in the small town of Long Pine at the base of the mountain that evening, these thoughts really came to mind. It had been a spectacular hike in the Sierra Mountains. We had gotten out of our tent in the dark and were on the way the trail by 5 in the morning. Now, seeing Lone Point Lake at the base of the peak turned blood red in the early morning sunrise was a sight to behold. High mountain hiking, by its very nature, is pretty rough. The altitude is hard for us flatlanders, and as you move from out of the clearly marked trails in the tree All of a sudden, all the rocks looked the same, and the trail was marked by yellow splashes every so often on rocks. The every so often part is what made our lives difficult, because Anne and I lost our way for almost an hour, an hour that we really didn't have to spare. After we found our way, we faced a long snowfield covering the mountainside. Now, fortunately, hikers had preceded us, and there was a trail cut through the snow, but this was waist deep and slow going. It was frustrating because although we could finally see the summit of Mount Whitney ahead, we knew that our hours of daylight were limited. I stopped to think over the situation and turned towards Anne, who was hiking behind me, when the snowfield in front of us let go. We had stopped literally a couple of yards from disaster. After turning around, we made it back off the mountain safely, although the last hour was pretty dark. As I look back, even if we hadn't got lost for an hour and waylaid it by the snowfield avalanche, chances are that we would have had to find our way back in the dark for a much longer time. Now, Anne and I were both strong hikers, but we weren't experienced like those people who live in the mountains, and a 12 to 14 hour window was pushing it for the light available. I think all too often in our lives, we yell too quickly and complain too easily about issues that impede our progress. If Anne and I had not lost our way on that trail for the time we did, and not a minute less, we would have been swept off of that trail. You can call that good luck, or as I do, God's little coincidences. Everything happens for a reason. Adventures in Faith, Faith in Adventures, is a local program of WRWO Community Radio, portion of Hear It Again Incorporated, a 501c3. Terry's book of religious adventure stories, entitled Adventures in Faith, Faith in Adventures, is available in bookstores and through Amazon, with all proceeds going to the ELCA World Hunger Program.
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That's right. It's the Johnny V Show right here on WRWO 94.5 FM, LP, Ottawa, Illinois. And I'll be with you this evening from 7 o'clock

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back with the bass. Pajamas live in effect, and I don't waste time on the mic with a dope rhyme. Jump to the rhythm, jump, jump to the rhythm, jump. And I'm here to combine beats and lyrics to make you shake your pants.

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15: 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Laborers Local 393, Caselli Insurance, Hicks Accounting, D&S Foods, Arrow Realty, Fairway Body Shop, Washington Square Realtors, Financial Plus Credit Union, Jim and Sheila Hollenbeck, Harrison Towing, Country Financial, Buck Hill, The Oasis Restaurant, Marseilles Bank, Gladfelter Rutker Funeral Home, Illini Lounge, Ziggy's Restaurant, Inframetals, Bullwright, We Fix That, Seals Campbell Funeral Home, Sam's Pizza, Marseilles Tattoo, Illini Lounge, Marseilles Bank, Oasis Restaurant, Bright Sprout Restaurant, Marseilles Family Restaurant, Inframetals, and Bullwright Lanes. 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
0: dogs, that's the Keeley's Castle Hot Dog Growl.

Welcome. It's Reelin' in the Years. This is Ryan, episode 86. Our featured five theme is a backyard barbecue. More on that coming up. In the early 2000s, Scott Weiland of STP did some production work for Cal Campbell, the son of the legendary Glenn Campbell. Weiland told him that the members of STP were big fans of his father, so Cal arranged a meet and greet following one of Glenn's shows in Los Angeles. They developed an immediate friendship and a mutual appreciation for each other's work. Glenn then invited the band to a recording session where they would re-record some of his biggest hits. This is the only song from that session that was completed. It was included as a bonus DVD track on STP's greatest hits album, Thank You. For reasons unknown, Weiland did not attend the session. Here are Glenn Campbell and members of STP with Wichita Linemen

From 1970, that was Van Morrison with Into the Mystic, and Tyler Childers in there too with All Yearn. Thanks for giving a listen to Reelin' in the Years. It's Ryan. If you're just tuning in, the Featured Five theme is a backyard barbecue. Song titles that mention something that is typically served at a barbecue. Here's song number one. It's Led Zeppelin with Hot Dog.

was music from them Crooked Vultures and New Fang from their one and only album, Them Crooked Vultures, released in 2009. That song won a Grammy Award in 2011 for Best Hard Rock Performance. Those guys are considered a supergroup. They're fronted by guitarist Josh Homme from Queens of the Stone Age, John Paul Jones of Led Zeppelin on bass and keyboards, and Dave Grohl on drums and backing vocals. Also in there, Jimi Hendrix gave us Spanish Castle Magic. That one is about his years in high school in the Seattle area. During that time, he would often visit a local roadhouse that was called the Spanish Castle. And at the top of the set, it was new music from Amani Burnham with Fastlane from his 2026 debut release, Roots and Wings. This is Reelin' in the Years. It's Ryan. Thanks for joining me. Coming up, a song inspired by the disappearance of Leela and Raymond Howard. Up next, it's a song by one of the first all-female rock groups to achieve commercial success. Here's Fanny with their cover of Ain't That Peculiar.

0: Released as a single in May of 83, that was Bob Seger with Roll Me Away, which he was inspired to write after a motorcycle trip to Jackson Hole, Wyoming. And we opened the segment by going back to 2015 with Josh Ritter and the lead single from Sermon on the Rocks. It was Getting Ready to Get Down. It's Ryan. This is Reelin' in the Years. Thank you for tuning in. Coming up, a new song by Stella Lefty that directly interpolates the melody of the Noah Kahn song, Stick Season. Tony Scalzo of the band Fastball was inspired to write this song after reading about the disappearance of Leela and Raymond Howard. The couple was from Salado, Texas, and on June 29, 1997, they left home to attend the Pioneer Day Festival in nearby Temple. At the time, Raymond was recovering from brain surgery and Leela suffered from Alzheimer's disease. Instead of making it to the festival, the couple vanished. Sadly, they were found 2 weeks later at the bottom of a ravine in Hot Springs, Arkansas, hundreds of miles from their intended destination. Authorities believe Leela, who was driving the car, was trying to locate a place where she had once vacationed. Here's the way.
1: Okay.

Reeling in the years with Fastball and their big hit from 1998, It Was the Way. The featured five theme is A Backyard Barbecue. Here's song number two. From their 1971 self-titled debut effort, it's Little Feat with Hamburger Midnight.

That was Stella Lefty with her breakout hit from this year, Boston. The track directly interpolates the melody of the Noah Kahan song, Stick Season, earning him a songwriting credit. And we opened the segment with Tom Petty and the title track from his 1994 release, Wildflowers. Next up, it's a song by two of Petty's good friends, Dwight Twilley and Phil Seymour. The two of them performed as the Dwight Twilley Band. This was their debut single and biggest hit, peaking at number 16 on the Hot 100 chart in early August of '75. Here's I'm on Fire.

That was Dwight Twilley and Phil Seymour, a.k.a. the Dwight Twilley Band, with their hit song, I'm on Fire. Following the song's release, Seymour would go on to sing backing vocals on two of Tom Petty's best-known songs. Those would be Breakdown and American Girl. Twilley, meanwhile, scored a top 20 hit as a solo artist with the song Girls. Petty provided backing vocals on that track. Thanks for listening. It's Ryan, and this is R.I.T.Y. Coming up next hour, a love song that transformed into one of the creepiest songs of all time, thanks in large part to alcohol being available in the studio. Also, one of three Pink Floyd tunes to feature a guest lead vocalist, plus new music from the Red Stray Clays. Our featured five theme is a backyard barbecue. This is the third of the five songs. Here's Louis Jordan and his Timpani Five with Beans and Cornbread.

Going back to 2002 with The Roots and one called The Seed 2.0 from their album Phrenology. That's a reworking of the Cody Chestnut song The Seed. Now The Roots, of course, would go on to become the house band for The Tonight Show starring Jimmy Fallon. They were also with him when he hosted Late Night. Also in the set, Funkadelic gave us Can You Get to That? And we opened the hour with new music from the Red Stray Clays and the opening track from their album, Grateful. It was Demons in Your Choir. You're listening to Reelin' in the Years. It's Ryan. On the way, a tune that went from a love song to one of the creepiest songs of all time, thanks in large part to alcohol. This week's featured five theme is a backyard barbecue. Song titles that mention something that is usually served at a barbecue. This is song number four. Here's Leo Kottke with Watermelon.

That was CCR with their take on the Screamin' Jay Hawkins tune, I Put a Spell on You. Believe it or not, the plan was for Hawkins to record that as a love song. However, a producer brought in ribs, chicken, and a whole lot of alcohol to the recording session. Hawkins got super drunk and wound up recording a creepier version of the song, which has gone on to become a cult classic. Also in the set, Chris Stone, Kingfish Ingram gave us Voodoo Charm, and Eric Clapton and B.B. King opened the segment with the title cut from their 2000 release, Writing with the King. That was not the first time those guys played together. That happened all the way back in 1967 at the Café Agogo in New York City when Clapton was a member of Cream. It's Ryan. Thanks for listening to Reelin' in the Years. Coming up, one of three Pink Floyd tunes to feature a guest lead vocalist. Let's continue with Stevie Wonder. Here's Don't You Worry About a Thing.

0: Asia. You know, I speak very, very fluent Spanish. Todo está bien chévere.
1: Bien chévere.
0: Chévere. Is that right, mama? Yeah, 'cause I got my shaking room.

Reeling in the years with Pink Floyd and Have a Cigar. That's one of three Pink Floyd tunes to feature a guest lead vocalist. English folk rock singer Roy Harper sang lead on that one. He got the job after Roger Waters and David Gilmour were dissatisfied with their attempts to sing lead vocals. The song was recorded at Abbey Road Studios, and Harper happened to be there recording his album HQ. He agreed to sing lead as a way of repaying Gilmour for playing guitar on some of his own songs. And at the top of the set, the Red Hot Chili Peppers gave us Breaking the Girl. That song's about frontman Anthony Kiedis and his turbulent and inconsistent love life. The percussion instruments used on that song consisted of junkyard debris found by members of the band. You're listening to Reelin' in the Years. It's Ryan. The featured five theme is a backyard barbecue. Here's the fifth and final corresponding song. I don't know about you, but I think ice cream is a great way to cap off a summer barbecue. With that said, the best-known version of this song was done by Van Halen for their 1978 eponymous debut release. Hopkinsville, Kentucky native John Brim was the first to record this song in May of 1953. However, it was not released until 1968. Here's Ice Cream Man.

0: Recorded on Christmas Eve, 1966 in New York City, that was Tommy James and the Shondells with I Think We're Alone Now. Matthew Sweet took us back to 1995 with Sick of Myself, and we got the segment going with Flo and Eddie, and a song they first recorded as members of the Turtles, it was Eleanor. It's Reeling in the Years. This is Ryan, and I've got one song left. Before we wrap things up, just a reminder that the show is available on demand. For those details, visit reelinwithryan.com.
1: Does anyone else hear the bottom of the barrel being scraped?
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0: This closing segment is called Bottom of the Barrel. It's where I feature a song that barely made Billboard's Hot 100 chart. This one peaked at number 92 in 1992, right around Memorial Day. The artist wrote this song during a week-long cabin retreat in Mendocino, California. It's about aging, and at the time, the artist was approaching 40 and had recently experienced the loss of her record contract and a failed romance, but she did recover from drug and alcohol addiction. Here's Bonnie Raitt with Nick of Time. Have a great week.

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0: said, Texas, what you say? 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
1: Well, I've been messing with this sweet potato all day long. I can't make it play. What goes? 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
0: Oh, you're crazy, Texas. You're out of your mind. You can't blow that. 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
0: Now, why don't you stick to your saxophone, man? You ought to know. You can't.

Tuesday at the same time. If you're in New York, why don't you drop in and hear Glenn at the Pennsylvania Hotel or at the Paramount Theater, where the band and the Andrew Sisters are appearing in person. Remember to just make that next pack Chesterfield. Today is better tasting, cooler smoking, definitely milder cigarette. We'll all be with you every Tuesday, Wednesday, and Thursday at the same time. Paul Douglas speaking and saying that Chesterfield is the cigarette that satisfies. This is the Columbia Broadcasting System.

Night for Yakisaki wants some seafood, mama. 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
1: And it's one minute, you're on.
2: Okay, Paul, the Andrews sisters have something here that will be as big a hit as Chesterfield's. 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
1: I'm Kent Terry, and this is Adventures in Faith, Faith in Adventures, a program of WRWO Community Radio from Ottawa, Illinois. Today's program is entitled A Peak Too Far. It was a swoosh more than a roar, but it caught my attention. I spun around as a snowfield in front of us that my wife Anne and I were hiking through on the way to the peak gave way and slid down the mountain. Now, seeing an avalanche from a few yards in front of you is an amazing sight. Our trail was cut through waist-deep high snow. Had we been a few yards farther down the trail, the force of the snow would have knocked us down and led to a slide down a long incline with a strong possibility of injury. Now, this was in the early 70s, before cell phones, and any injury at over 13,000 feet on an isolated mountain peak can have very serious consequences. "We're done," I told Anne, sobered by the realization that my sense of adventure had almost gotten us seriously hurt or worse. Climbing Mount Whitney in California was a stretch, even though I'd hiked a number of peaks before, and Anne, at age 25, was in excellent condition. The commonly used trail, a 22-mile one starting at Whitney Portal, 8,360 feet to the peak, can take over 14 hours depending on conditions, and it was important to get off the peak as soon after noon as possible because of the common afternoon lightning storms. Now, Mount Whitney at 14,505 feet is the highest peak in the contiguous United States. Backpackers often do this as a two-day climb. Although if you start very early in the morning, as we did at 5 a.m., it can be accomplished in a day. Does God sometimes put obstacles in our way or send us off in directions we don't expect for our benefit? It's been said that everything happens for a reason, and God's reasoning far surpasses ours. As Ann and I ate everything but the napkins in that little restaurant in the small town of Long Pine at the base of the mountain that evening, these thoughts really came to mind. It had been a spectacular hike in the Sierra Mountains. We had gotten out of our tent in the dark and were on the way the trail by 5 in the morning. Now, seeing Lone Point Lake at the base of the peak turned blood red in the early morning sunrise was a sight to behold. High mountain hiking, by its very nature, is pretty rough. The altitude is hard for us flatlanders, and as you move from out of the clearly marked trails in the tree All of a sudden, all the rocks look the same, and the trail is marked by yellow splashes every so often on rocks. The every so often part is what made our lives difficult, because Anne and I lost our way for almost an hour, an hour that we really didn't have to spare. After we found our way, we faced a long snowfield covering the mountainside. Now, fortunately, hikers had preceded us, and there was a trail cut through the snow, but this was waist deep and slow going. It was frustrating because although we could finally see the summit of Mount Whitney ahead, we knew that our hours of daylight were limited. I stopped to think over the situation and turned towards Anne, who was hiking behind me, when the snowfield in front of us let go. We had stopped literally a couple of yards from disaster. After turning around, we made it back off the mountain safely, although the last hour was pretty dark. As I look back, even if we hadn't got lost for an hour and waylaid it by the snowfield avalanche, chances are that we would have had to find our way back in the dark for a much longer time. Now, Anne and I were both strong hikers, but we weren't experienced like those people who live in the mountains, and a 12 to 14 hour window was pushing it for the light available. I think all too often in our lives, we yell too quickly and complain too easily about issues that impede our progress. If Ann and I had not lost our way on that trail for the time we did, and not a minute less, we would have been swept off of that trail. You can call that good luck, or as I do, God's little coincidences. Everything happens for a reason. Adventures in Faith, Faith in Adventures, is a local program of WRWO Community Radio, portion of Hear It Again Incorporated, a 501c3. Terry's book of religious adventure stories, entitled Adventures in Faith, Faith in Adventures, is available in bookstores and through Amazon, with all proceeds going to the ELCA World Hunger Program.
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4: Well, hello there. Welcome back to another edition of Praise the Lord. Don Suhian in here with you. Thank you so much for joining me. Hey, I found something out today. Did you know that by replacing your morning coffee with green tea, you can lose up to 87% of what little joy you have in your life? Here's Carol Robertson, Buildings Made of Stone on Praise the Lord.

Carol Robertson on Praise the Lord. Thank you so much for being with me. I appreciate it so much. I got to get me another cup of coffee. I'm recording this in the morning, and we're going to play another tune for you. Here's Journey and Faith, and this is Kneel to Jesus right here for you on Praise the Lord.

Journey in Faith. That's called Kneel to Jesus, right here for you on Praise the Lord. I get a lot of my music from Airplay Direct and from Crossroads Music and from various other sites that cater to DJs and to get these artists out over the air to you. Hey, do me a favor, would you please contact this great radio station and let them know that you like Praise the Lord. Here's Jim Shelton. Let's call him Jim Sheldon. This is called Gloves.

0: Jim Sheldon, and that's called Gloves on Praise the Lord. It's time for a message from Lifeline Productions.
1: This is your captain speaking. 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Please assume the crash position.
2: The crash position? I wasn't watching! Where's the stewardess? Will somebody tell me the crash position?
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2: Okay, Super Bowl Sunday!
1: This is your captain speaking. We have successfully lowered the nose gear.
2: That's right, God. 20% of my pay. I'll go to church every Sunday. We'll negotiate football season. Just get me home.
1: Ladies and gentlemen, we have successfully lowered all landing gear. Sorry for the inconvenience.
2: What do you need all that money for, God? I only get 2 days off a week.
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0: Here's Junior Sisk and Joe Mullins, and I'm so

and Joe Mullins, and I'm so happy. I hope you're happy, too. You know, people need to stop putting flyers on my car. I don't want to see a band called Parking Violation at the courthouse. Hey, if you're enjoying my program here today, please contact this great radio station and let them know. If you don't like my program, well, here's the Grass Daddies. Can't you just pretend you like my program?

Good music by the Grass Daddies, and Can't You Just Pretend on Praise the Lord. Thanks for joining me. Coming up next, we have the Country Gentleman and Lord, Don't Leave Me Here.

Great job by the country gentlemen. Lord, don't leave me here. A cappella. That means no instruments involved in that number at all. Hey, if you'd like to get in contact with me, you can just go over to Facebook. That's where I hang out. And you can search for Don Suhan. That's D-O-N-S-U-H-A-N. You know what? You can become a friend of mine on Facebook. Here's the Bishops, and I talk to him in prayer.

the bishops, and I talk to him in prayer. And you're listening to Praise the Lord on your favorite radio station. Here's Daniel and Emma Glick, and I'll live again.

0: Damn a click, and I'll live again over on the other side on Praise the Lord. Hey, it's time for the word game with Red Green in the gang.
1: It's time for the Possum Lodge word game. Receives this coupon for a free session at Possum Lake's only oxygen bar to Air is Human. You and a friend are invited for a full hour of heavy breathing. Okay, cover your ears there, Dalton. Okay, Red, you've got 30 seconds to get Dalton Humphrey to say this word. Fair. Fair.
2: All right, Winston.
1: And go.
2: Okay, Dalton, blonde people have this kind of hair.
3: Bleached.
2: No, if somebody is reasonable, rational, open-minded, you would say that they are...
3: Not married to me.
2: Okay. All right, if something is not so good, but, you know, not too bad, just kind of tolerable, you would call that...
3: Life.
2: Okay, no. You know, if something is good, like in the weather, okay, the word for that is...
3: Wait a second. You're saying that the one word means both good and not good?
2: Yeah, actually.
3: Okay, well, you know what? I don't use words with two different meanings.
2: Oh, okay.
3: I leave that to my wife.
1: You guys are almost out of time.
2: Yeah. Well, let's go another way. This is a word that means like trade exhibition or carnival.
3: Have you been listening to the clues, Red? I mean, come on. Blonde, reasonable, good, not good, and now carnival? I mean, come on, one word means all that. It's not fair.
1: Yes, it is.
0: Okay, here's Zoe and Cloyd. This is Old Country Baptizing on Praise the Lord.

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1: And we continue on with Crosswork. This is Broken Chains.

It's called Broken Chains, right here for you on Praise the Lord. You know, I was sitting here thinking I should exercise more, but I've never seen anyone jogging and smiling, so, you know, I think that's all I need to know about that. Coming up next is Darren and Brooke Aldridge, and I want to welcome you into our little world.

0: Darren and Brooke Aldridge and Our Little World. And yes, you are welcome right here on Praise the Lord in Our Little World. Time for some comedy, Rocky Osborne.
1: Once an iPhone. I don't like talking to my mom on the regular phone, right? I talk to my mom on the regular phone. I don't know what the conversation is 5 minutes into it. This is a real conversation with my mom. I go, hello? She goes, hey, it's mom. I go, I know. I have caller ID. She goes, hey, did I tell you about your sister? Yeah, you said she's getting kicked out of her house. Well, she's probably going to have to move. I go, no, mom, she has to move. She goes, well, I don't know where they're going to go. They can't afford to go anywhere right now. They're probably going to have to move with me. And if they move in with me, I don't have room for their stuff, so their stuff's going to end up in storage. And I've never even had a storage unit. I don't know what that's going to set them back. Well, you know what? We might have had a storage unit when we lived in Illinois. Remember we had that little white house and it had that fence that went around the side? I said, mom, I was two. She goes, you wouldn't remember. Anyways, they just bought a bird feeder. She goes, the birds aren't even eating the food. The squirrels are running up the pole and eating all the food. And I go, mom. She goes, I'm sorry. I'm just worried about them. I said, they're adults. They'll figure it out. She said, how do you know the squirrels are adults? I go, what are we talking about? Seriously. It drives me crazy. Calls me up the other day. She says, hey, come over. I need your help with something. I get to her house. She goes, here, the computer. So I go over to the computer. I move the computer. I go, it's working fine. She goes, no, click that. I click it. It's an online dating site for older people. I don't know what it was called. It was like Gray Haired Love or At Heaven's Gate. I don't remember. She goes, help me set up my profile. I'm like, mom, I don't want to do this. She said, just do it. Just help me out. I'm like, oh my, I don't want to do this, mom. I don't. Can I just buy you an iPhone? And she's like, just help me set up the okay. So I said, first thing we got to do is we got to get rid of this photo and put up a photo of you. And she said, that is a photo of me. I said, from when? She goes, oh, I don't know, 1962? I said, mom, you can't put up a photo of you when you were 22. She said, well, I want them to see a nice picture of me. I go, it's in black and white, right? I said, okay, give me a new picture, and then underneath here we have to put your name. And she was like, no, that's the name. I said, that says Evelyn. My mom's name is Ginger. I said, why does it say Evelyn? She goes, well, I'm not sure if I want to use my real name. And then it hits me. I'm worried about my mom getting catfished. She's the catfisher. My mom is catfishing people. Now I'm afraid she's the prince of Nimbabwe that's been sending me all those emails for all these years.
0: Great comedy by Rocky Osborne. Here's Daniel Crabtree. If I have to pitch it.

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0: Oh, yeah, we're having fun here today on Praise the Lord. I want to thank you so much for being with me here today. Coming up next, we've got the Inspirations, and This World's Getting Worse. Here's Anything Goes.

in today's world, right here for you on Praise the Lord. You know, I found something out. People love it when you kiss them on the back of the neck, but not when they're driving and you're in the back seat and they didn't know you were there. Here's Daniel O'Donnell, and this is called Footsteps on Praise the Lord.

0: Daniel O'Donnell, another one of my favorite artists. Hey, do me a favor and contact this great radio station and let them know that you like Praise the Lord. I would appreciate that so much. Now, here's some comedy from ex-President Ronald Reagan.
1: Danny Villanueva told me about communications. He said he'd been having dinner over at the home of a young ball player with the Dodgers. The young wife was bustling about getting the dinner ready. They were talking sports, and the baby started to cry. And over her shoulder, his busy wife said to the ball player, "Change the baby." And he was a young fella, and he was embarrassed in front of Danny, and he said, "What do you mean, change the baby? I'm a ball player. That's not my line of work." And she turned around, put her hands on her hips, and she communicated. She said, "Look, Buster, you lay the diaper out like a diamond. You put second base on home plate. You put the baby's bottom on the pitcher's mound. You hook up first and third, slide home underneath. And if it starts to rain, the game ain't called. You start all over."
0: Here's Maureen Hayworth and "Am I Worthy?" right here for you on Praise the Lord. Thank you so much for...

That is Anointed, and that's called I Am Blessed. And time for me to get out of here. I want to thank you so much for being with me here today. Dawn Suhin in here saying, I'll see you again.

0: 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Funeral Home, Sam's Pizza, Marseilles Tattoo, Illini Lounge, Marseilles Bank, Oasis Restaurant, Bright Spot Restaurant, Marseilles Family Restaurant, Inframetals, and Bullwright Lanes. 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
1: I'm Kent Terry, and this is Adventures in Faith, Faith in Adventures, a program of WRWO Community Radio from Ottawa, Illinois. Today's program is entitled A Peak Too Far. It was a swoosh more than a roar, but it caught my attention. I spun around as a snowfield in front of us that my wife Anne and I were hiking through on the way to the peak gave way and slid down the mountain. Now, seeing an avalanche from a few yards in front of you is an amazing sight. Our trail was cut through waist-deep high snow. Had we been a few yards farther down the trail, the force of the snow would have knocked us down and led to a slide down a long incline with a strong possibility of injury. Now, this was in the early 70s, before cell phones, and any injury at over 13,000 feet on an isolated mountain peak can have very serious consequences. "We're done," I told Ann, sobered by the realization that my sense of adventure had almost gotten us seriously hurt or worse. Climbing Mount Whitney in California was a stretch, even though I'd hiked a number of peaks before, and Anne, at age 25, was in excellent condition. The commonly used trail, a 22-mile one starting at Whitney Portal, 8,360 feet, to the peak, can take over 14 hours, depending on conditions, and it was important to get off the peak as soon after noon as possible because of the common afternoon lightning storms. Now, Mount Whitney at 14,505 feet is the highest peak in the contiguous United States. Backpackers often do this as a two-day climb. Although if you start very early in the morning, as we did at 5 a.m., it can be accomplished in a day. Does God sometimes put obstacles in our way or send us off in directions we don't expect for our benefit? It's been said that everything happens for a reason, and God's reasoning far surpasses ours. As Ann and I ate everything but the napkins in that little restaurant in the small town of Long Pine at the base of the mountain that evening, these thoughts really came to mind. It had been a spectacular hike in the Sierra Mountains. We had gotten out of our tent in the dark and were on the way the trail by 5 in the morning. Now, seeing Lone Point Lake at the base of the peak turn blood red in the early morning sunrise was a sight to behold. High mountain hiking, by its very nature, is pretty rough. The altitude is hard for us flatlanders, and as you move from out of the clearly marked trails in the tree All of a sudden, all the rocks looked the same, and the trail was marked by yellow splashes every so often on rocks. The every so often part is what made our lives difficult, because Anne and I lost our way for almost an hour, an hour that we really didn't have to spare. After we found our way, we faced a long snowfield covering the mountainside. Now, fortunately, hikers had preceded us, and there was a trail cut through the snow, but this was waist deep and slow going. It was frustrating because although we could finally see the summit of Mount Whitney ahead, we knew that our hours of daylight were limited. I stopped to think over the situation and turned towards Anne, who was hiking behind me, when the snowfield in front of us let go. We had stopped literally a couple of yards from disaster. After turning around, we made it back off the mountain safely, although the last hour was pretty dark. As I look back, even if we hadn't got lost for an hour and waylaid it by the snowfield avalanche, chances are that we would have had to find our way back in the dark for a much longer time. Now, Ann and I were both strong hikers, but we weren't experienced like those people who live in the mountains, and a 12 to 14 hour window was pushing it for the light available. I think all too often in our lives, we yell too quickly and complain too easily about issues that impede our progress. If Ann and I had not lost our way on that trail for the time we did, and not a minute less, we would have been swept off of that trail. You can call that good luck, or as I do, God's little coincidences. Everything happens for a reason. Adventures in Faith, Faith in Adventures, is a local program of WRWO Community Radio, portion of Hear It Again Incorporated, a 501c3. 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

0: The Shadows of Night with Shake kicking off this week's Herman Show. I'm Brandon Herman, your host. Thank you for tuning in this week as we remember the great Jimmy Sons of The Shadows of Night. Jimmy passed away July 29th at the age of 75 after suffering a stroke, a crushing loss for the Chicago music scene, the garage rock scene. And Jimmy was just a fantastic guy, as you'll hear tonight as we revisit three of the interviews I've done with him over the years of the Herman Show. The first one was February 7th, 2015. I was only a high schooler at the time. Jimmy agreed to be the first guest to come on my show. This was the first interview I ever did on the radio. And how cool is it that it was with Jimmy Sons of The Shadows of Night? So right now we go back to 2015 to revisit the first interview with Jimmy.
1: I am lucky enough tonight to be joined by the great Jimmy Sons from The Shadows of Night.
2: Hi, everybody.
1: Yeah, a lot of you probably know who he is. You know, you've been involved in music for a long time, especially
2: in
1: the area.
2: Well, we're having our 50-year anniversary.
1: Yeah, well, if you want to talk more about that.
2: Yeah, it's on March 14th. It actually is 50 years since we did our first gig in Mount Prospect, Illinois, which was at the VFW Hall that we rented out because there were no places to play exactly right then. The teen clubs came right after that. And so on March 14th, 1965, we did our first gig. And long, a lot of water over the bridge since then, but 8.5 million records later, here I am in LaGrange. Haul, haul, haul.
1: Yeah, that's right. On 88.1 FM, WLTL LaGrange, this is The Herman Show. I'm here with Jimmy Sons from The Shadows of Night. I have a few questions for you regarding the early era of the band.
2: Cool.
1: So you were a teenager when you were
2: Yeah, I was 18 when we started, 19 when the record came out. We all went to Prospect High School, the Prospect Knights, whoopee, in Mount Prospect, and I remember we had two guitar players and a drummer and me and no bass player. And I also played saxophone in a school marching band and in the orchestra. So I figured that we could get a bass player by getting the tuba player because it's a bass instrument. I asked him two things. I said, will your father buy you a Gibson bass guitar and a Vox amp? He said, yes. And I said, will you let your hair grow for at least 6 months? He goes, I said, you're in. And that's how we got our bass player.
1: All right. So, I mean, like I said, you've been involved in the music scene for so long, since the 60s. So how have you developed as a vocalist, you know, since when you started?
2: Well, I sing higher and lower, both in range, and I know how to breathe better. I think the hardest thing is, like, we do Gloria now. I mean, I still sound like the guy in the record, because I am, but there's a couple of lines in the song which were technically wrong, because you would have typically like 8 or 10 syllables in a line, and there's a couple lines that have 13 because I didn't know you weren't supposed to do that when I was 18 and starting out. And I have evolved at least somewhat where I can't sing wrong like that anymore. So I don't even try to sing out of time like that was. I just do it like it probably should have been done. But when you're 18 or 19, nobody can tell you anything. So you don't know any better. So that's changed. Of course, it sounds weird because everybody said, I bet you never thought. No, we knew all along that Gloria was going to be a number one record. We knew. We had been playing it for, I don't know, 15, 16 months when we recorded. And every time we played it, no matter where it was, even if the rare time we weren't going over real well, when the minute we played that song, they lit up, they danced, they screamed, the girls give you those eyes. That has kept me in the business for 50 years, that look they give you. And it's funny, in 1966 when the record came out, I met thousands of girls. And every one of them, I say, I'll bet your name is Gloria. And they go, yes, it is. And I say, well, tonight it is. And that's kind of how that went.
1: All right, so yeah, about Gloria, you know, obviously your biggest hit by far.
2: Well, it's a Van Morrison song, but it was a B-side of when he was his first band called Them from Belfast, Northern Ireland, England, whatever. It was a B-song of his first hit called Baby Please Don't Go, which is that the Big Joe Williams, Baby Don't Go, Baby Don't Go, you know, that same song. But so we were already doing that song. Because we did all the blues classics, and that's why we turned it over. We learned the other side. We changed it around. We changed some of the lyrics, and we made it more rhythmic than the original version. We actually added a fourth chord. It's a three-chord song, but when you strum a guitar open, hit all five strings, that's still a chord. So we put that in where the hesitation was. It made it more danceable, and, you know, that well, I always had that drummed in my head. I used to watch Dick Clark's American Bandstand, and they always, they'd rate a song. The first thing the kids would say, I gave it an 80 because it had a good beat and I could dance to it. So I had that drummed into my head, so I just made sure that it was real danceable. And the rest is history. So
1: what exactly made you guys decide to cover Gloria? Because you
2: just
1: guys did a lot of cover songs.
2: We played a lot of songs. They all went over good. But that song was always magic. It was just the kids lit up. Like I said, the girls got that look on their face that we wanted to see. Everybody danced. And so that was just a natural thing to us. Our original management tried to talk us into doing Oh Yeah, the Bo Diddley song that we did as a second record first. But I said, no, nope, no way. We're doing Gloria. We're not doing anything. And it came out. We recorded it on a Monday. It was on WLS. Dick Biondi was playing it. On the Thursday, there weren't even any records pressed yet. They were playing it. And then they called up and they wound up playing it every other hour all day long because that's how popular and all the call-ins for it. So, that you know, it worked. Then we had a total of six national chart records. In order, I think, Gloria, Oh Yeah, Bad Little Woman, Gonna Make You Mine, which was going to be the next Gloria. It got banned off the radio because I wrote that one. And I Believe in Me, That's How I Live, I'm Going to Take and You're Going to Give, I'm Going to Make You. And I didn't say mine one of the times. When you think of the stuff you can say on the radio now, which is almost anything, especially as a Buck Cherry fan, I can tell you
1: yeah.
2: That one, we're not going to say Crazy Bitch on the radio, but I've even heard that song played. So, and every once in a while, just to keep everybody honest, we'll do a verse or so of it. Now, how do you know that song? I said, I'm old. I'm not dead. You know, I listen to the radio. I like Nickelback. I used to do sound engineering for AC/DC. I do a lot of their stuff. So, I mean, I believe you have to kind of keep current with what's going on. And the bands that have made it the longest time, we were called the American Rolling Stones, and rightly so, because we're all nuts and crazy. We tour with the Stones. They picked us to tour with them because a lot of the English bands, the Animals, the Yardbirds, the Stones, Small Faces, they were all doing white, they were all trying to do white versions of blues. And we were a band from Chicago doing the blues, and all of we had, Spoonful, 3 years before there was a Cream. We had all the songs, Hoochie Coochie Man, I Just Want to Make Love to You, I Got My Mojo Working. They're all on our first album before any other versions were out. So the bands kind of looked to us because of that. We got a lucky break, and we're good, so we toured with them.
1: So, yeah, regarding all the artists, you've worked with so many artists. You know, some of them
2: lots.
1: I have right here.
2: If anybody wants to go to YouTube and look up Jimmy Sons, JimmySohns, Shadows of Night, and it's with a K. If you put in Gloria, Shadows of Night, Gloria, there's like 90 YouTube Glorias. But you put Jimmy Sons, Shadows of Night, Gloria, Cheap Trick, Shadows of Night, Gloria, Rick Springfield, Ted Nugent. I've done it with all of them, and they're all on YouTube recorded.
1: So what was that like working with all those guys? And, like, what were some of the fun experiences you had with some of those different artists?
2: Well, most of the stuff with the Stones I can't tell you because this is probably a family radio station. But suffice to say, their reputation exceeds them. But most of it was true. And we had a lot of fun with a lot of people's names, government officials, whatever. Every parties, whether they say they do or don't, everybody has their own style, and that's cool. But yeah, we got into a lot of things. But you know, when you get down to it, I was just in Palm Springs, California, 4 weeks ago, and Trini Lopez, who I used to watch when I was a freshman in high school. I used to have to watch Lawrence Welk with my grandma and my mother on Saturday night, and Trini Lopez was on that show then when he was 16 years old. And I was 14 or something. I just did Kansas City and Route 66 with him out on stage live. You know, people you think you may never meet, you know. I met the Beatles. I talked to George Harrison and Ringo a little bit, but they were mostly, that was such a phenomenon, you couldn't get close to them. And when you did, you couldn't even tell what they sounded like much live because there was so much screaming, you really couldn't hear. That was before the really big PA systems and stuff like that. And it was, you know, that whole era. When we started and Gloria came out, the girls used to throw themselves in the orchestra pit in front of us and all that kind of, and who knows what else they'd do later. But I mean, that was the big, that whole British invasion thing. And we became relevant through history here because of the fact that we were the first American band taking an English band's song and outsell them with it. So, you know, we didn't realize that then, but it's kind of cool now. There's a Chicago, it's called the Chicago 60s Rock and Roll Hall of Fame, and it's not, and it's rock and roll and people that made a difference in the 60s. And I got this thing in the mail. I was living down in Florida. It said I was our first ballot nominee, and I was on the ballot with Mayor Daley Sr., Ernie Banks, Peter Noon from Herman's Hermits, and two of the Black Panthers, Bobby Rush and Bobby Shields. And I thought, well, this is cool. I got nominated. And then about a month later, I get this thing. I was unanimous first vote inductee. And I thought, wow, this is weird. So I came up here and I sat at a table with Ernie Banks having shots of whiskey. It was kind of neat because I've been a Cub fan all my life. Which leads me to one more thing. I have a new song, some new songs, but I wrote a song specifically about Chicago called Celebrate Chicago. And it has a verse in there about all the Cub team, Cubs, Sox, Bulls, Blackhawks, Bears, and mentions the fields and all that. And it's called Celebrate Chicago, my kind of town, Celebrate Chicago, we're always getting down. And then there's a verse about the city, and then there's a verse about Chicago hot dogs and pizza compared to New York, which New York's not even in it. But I'm going to get you a copy of that, and you can play it. It's going to start next week on Score Sports Radio, the Boers and Bernstein. They have 5 million listeners in the afternoon. I changed some of the words to put their names in it and stuff. It's going to be their new theme song, so that'll be kind of cool. Excuse me a second. You talk while I blow my nose.
1: Yeah.
2: Sorry, everybody. I have a cold.
1: That is really cool, though, because, you know, Chicago, we have a very large, you know, very large amount of music in the area.
2: Well, yeah, and it's, I mean, I could have gone, it's about 4 minutes long anyway. But and I covered the sports teams. I'm very sports oriented. I was an all-state baseball player in high school, and my legionding had Dave Kingman and Greg Luzinski, who were major league baseball home run hitters. We were all on the same legion team, so we had a lot of fun. But I've always been into sports a lot. So this is the first song I ever wrote. A lot of people can write songs like jingles. People just pick out a subject, write a song. I could never do that before. Excuse me. I had to have, like, my feelings hurt or, you know, she done me wrong. Or I was going to write a country song. You broke my heart, so I busted your jaw. But I never finished it. But, I mean, it was that kind of thing. This is the first song I ever sat down to actually had a whole idea in mind. And I knew that I was going to do a verse about all the sports things. I believe that Chicago, for the large city, is the most beautiful city in the world. I've been everywhere, man. And, you know, that look when you're coming down Lakeshore Drive with all the city lights, it's unbelievable. And so I wrote something about the Loop and Lakeshore Drive and all that stuff. And then I had to get into I picked my favorite hot dog place, Portillo's. And I know Dick Portillo, and he's going to start playing it in the thing. So, and you know, just in case I got really lucky, my favorite adult dance place, Heavenly Bodies. I got them in there too. So this all works out all right. I get to go to all the sports games free. I get a lap dance and a bunch of hot dogs. So I'll be happy.
1: All right. So if you don't mind, I'm going to move on to like the next phase of the band. So there was a point where the original Shadows broke up, and
2: well, the original Shadows, the original five that recorded, there was the Shadows with different people before we were the Shadows of Night. We've added Of Night onto it because of legal things, because there was a band years ago called the Shadows, so we added that onto it. But the original five were not on the second album. One was already gone. He got drafted. And then then it got to be where, you know, we went from arguably the best American band live to a so-so band, because after playing all those dates and working so hard and only getting paid half the money, we felt kind of screwed. I guess the better way to say it, I don't know. But so it got to be where we would show up and sometimes we're real good and sometimes not so. And I didn't like that. And I finally one day I said, I don't know if I can do this, but you're all fired. And I could do it because I trademarked the name. But it didn't matter because they didn't care, the other ones. And I perceive this as doing this all my life, which now after 50 years, I had a pretty good insight on it. But you really have to work at it. You know, you have to be able to roll with the changes and stuff. REO, another band I work with. I was their sound man. So the third album, which had the next million seller Shake, came out in 69. That was a totally different band on a totally different national record contract. And I've had three national record contracts and a couple, five altogether, counting Atco and Atlantic, that singles were out in Europe on and not here. But that transition, it just did. It was a natural transition. And when the original band, well, I fired them on a Saturday, played the next Friday with a whole new band. Of course, we were so hot then that half the bands in Chicago, if you were playing hard rock or blues rock, you did all of our songs. So I could literally pick the cream of the crop out of the other local bands and just have a band right away, because you only had to play 45, 50 minutes, so it was easy to play in a week. The other guys all got off their ass and got into more, you know, more successful bands. Hawk, who was the guy who replaced the first bass player, he's a world-renowned songwriter. He wrote Material Girls for that Madonna girl that nobody knows about. And he wrote Tell Me Something Good by Chaka Khan and Rufus. The melody of the first Pitbull song from about 2 years ago was one of his songs off his Madura album. They sampled the melody out of it, so they had to pay him for writing it. So I'm not worried about his retirement plan. He's going to play a gig with us on the 7th of May. We're doing something. Marty Greb was the original keyboard player in the Buckinghams, has a real bad strain of cancer, and it's real expensive to treat it. So all of the bands, Buckinghams, Shadows, Crying Shames, New Colony 6, Aliota, Haynes, and Jeremiah, we're all playing for free to raise money for Marty Greb. And that's at the Arcata Theater on May 7th.
1: Yeah, so you have a lot of ties with all the local bands.
2: Sure. And I used to, when they were first coming out of high school, Enough's Enough. They had Fly High, Michelle, and that. They were called We're Staying. And I got a hold of them out of high school and kind of coached them and found them out of playing a big stage and did their sound, ran them a PA, took them to make their first demos. Jamestown Massacre turned into Mariah. They had Summer Sun. That was my mix on the single. I did a lot of that. I try to pass the baton to other musicians, younger ones, because everybody needs a helping hand, and I try to keep them going in the right direction without signing a contract with the first crooks like we did that come along. Of course, that was a pretty common thing in the 60s. You say rich and famous. We didn't care about money. We want to be famous. You know, after you play 300 times in 1 year, you start wondering where the money is, but then it's too late. But we certainly got famous. So I still don't have any money, but I'm still famous.
1: All right, you are tuned into 88.1 FM WLTL Grange. This is the Herman Show. I am here with Jimmy Sons from the Shadows of Night. And I have one more question for you, then we're going to have a small break and play some Shadows of Night music. But, you know, Gloria is one of those songs that really encompasses 60s rock, and you are the man that sang that. How does it feel knowing you helped shape 60s rock and rock and roll
2: in
1: general?
2: Well, you know, you don't think about it at the time. When I look back at it, like I said, I never realized the relevance of us taking an English band song and outselling one, especially that was the height of the British invasion. So we kind of socked it back to them a little bit, but we kind of made it possible for American. They weren't playing American bands. It was Dave Clark Five, Kinks, Animals, Moody, everything. But we kind of made it easier for that transition. I'm glad of that. And like I said, though I didn't realize it at the time, it is something to be proud of, you know. And well, I'm not in the Cleveland Rock and Roll Hall of Fame yet, but I was told I'm about to be nominated within the next 2 years. They have a thing called the 500 Songs That Shaped Rock and Roll. The number 51 song is Gloria. And there's no mention of Van Morrison, The Doors, Jimi Hendrix, anybody that did it, only us. And that's kind of cool. You're listening to The Herman Show.
1: That is right.
2: And he's a good guy. So you want to listen some more.
1: Would you like to introduce yourself?
2: I'm Jimmy Sands. I'm the lead singer of The Shadows of Night. But I've only ever been in one band in my whole life, so I don't have a lot of experience because it's just this one band for 50 years. This March 14th will be my 50-year anniversary. If you're anywhere in the area, I'll be at the Blues Bar in Mount Prospect, Illinois, for our 50-year anniversary. And I'll have lots of special guests. I even have Beatle J, the only Beatle guy that's endorsed by Paul McCartney with his new band. They're going to start the show off for us, and I got Ted Alioda from Alio Haynes and Jeremiah. I have a couple of the original guys that'll be there for the first time in 48 years. So this will be fun.
1: All right, we're going to start off with a question from a listener. So the question is, what advice can you give to a young musician starting out?
2: Okay, young musician starting out. Never lose your dream, but have a backup plan. You know, I was going to be a musician from forever. I was going to be a major league baseball player, and I was scouted by four teams in my senior year, or a singer, and I had the band going. My dad got in a really bad car accident, and I wound up being half 50% support of the family because, you know, the teen club, The Cellar in Arlington Heights, where we started, that had just taken off, and we used to pack the place every Friday and Saturday night, and it's so much so that after a while we had have two shows a night, so we'd start like at 7 o'clock and play till 8:30, then clear the whole place out, have a whole second sold out show from 9 o'clock till 10:30. And that was good enough to make me almost $400 a week in 1965. That was a lot of money. So I was able to do what I wanted to do. But if you're starting out, do the music you like. Don't do what they tell you. Do what you feel and what you really like. But always have a backup plan. You can sing while you get an education. Everybody always asks me, hey, what college you go to? I said, every college in the United States. On Saturday night, I was playing the concert in the Union Hall. I never went to school past graduating from Prospect High School because I didn't have a chance to. I was traveling and 300 days a year singing or traveling to sing. And that's just how it works. But that doesn't work for everybody. It's different now because for one thing, there's so many different kinds of music now. You know, there was four or five kinds, country, pop, R&B, Motown, and rock and roll, you know, and that's what it was. There's 50 kinds of rap alone, and it's not all crappy. Some of it is, but they probably think that about my music. I haven't stopped being a fan of rock and roll and following what's going on, you know, after 7 years of intensive touring, you know, I liked Aerosmith a lot, which actually, if you think about it, Aerosmith was the next Rolling Stones. Same rock and roll, even some of the same songs, Walking the Dog. The next major thing after Aerosmith was Guns N' Roses and AC/DC. They're just rock and roll bands. And you got Nickelback and Buck Cherry. I like a lot of new bands, you know, and there's just a whole lot of different things. I'm a huge Keith Urban fan, and I did Glory with his band at a country rock show, and we tore him up. So you can have your dream, but always have a backup plan.
1: All right, if you have any questions for Jimmy Sands, you could call in at 708-482-9585, or you can email questionsforherman@gmail.com. We'll be asking more of those questions through the next about half hour. And then you guys did a lot of stuff, you know, a lot of media appearances, most notably, you know, Wolfman Jack. And
2: oh, yeah.
1: What was that
2: well,
1: like?
2: We did a lot of stuff. Well, yeah, you know, I my two childhood kind of rock and roll guru heroes were Wolfman Jack and Dick Clark. So it was cool. I was just on the Cousin Brucey show, I was told yesterday. Somebody, about five people called me, hey, he's playing Gloria and talking about your reunion. I said, it's not a reunion, it's an anniversary. But as long as you come, it'll be whatever you want it to be.
1: All right, so this is more about, you know, maintaining yourself as a musician. But a lot of lead vocalists, you know, you hear them over the years and they begin to lose their ability to, you know, sing the songs they were originally able to do. How
2: well,
1: do you maintain
2: you know,
1: your voice?
2: I don't know how that works exactly. Maybe they don't. For one thing, because I was a saxophone player, I was always taught to breathe through my diaphragm. And the hardest thing when I was trying to be a rock singer was I had all this breath control and power without straining my throat, but it was hard to sound like a rock singer when you sang like that. So once I got that down, I mean, I still, to this day, sing from my diaphragm. I sing three notes lower and four notes higher than I did in 1966. So a lot of that is you have to remember that your voice is a muscle, like any other muscles. You have to work them out regularly. You have to keep it stretched or you will diminish. And I think a lot of people that I know of that have had problems were the people that never warmed up before they sang. And just going out there, and so maybe after four or five songs, you're actually hitting the note, you know. But when you do that on a regular basis, I think it hurts you. Excuse me. So just always, you know, your voice is a muscle. If I don't sing for a while, my throat muscles here, as you see, my throat will be so sore after doing an hour set that I can't hardly chew for the next 2 days. So I don't like that, so I keep it stretched out. I have to sing at least an hour really hard twice a week, every week. And what will happen if I don't do that is I start to lose range. And I, you know, like sometimes you get a cold or something that lasts a month. You really can't sing because you cough your brains out. When I try to sing after that, it's horrible because you'll get all cracky and dry. And it's maintenance like anything else. You can't be a weightlifter or a football player or anything if you don't stretch out everything all the time. And it might sound weird because you're just singing, but you're not just singing. When you're really entertaining and pushing yourself and getting, you go out of like, you're on the beach in Fort Myers, Florida, and there's 1,000 people and they're screaming. It's 95 degrees out. It's 90% humidity. It's hard to really get air if you don't really breathe. So learn how to breathe and keep yourself stretched out. It's worked for me.
1: Yeah, I think what you said is interesting because, you know, everybody has to, you know, keep practicing and they have to maintain their instruments and everything. But the voice is probably the hardest thing to maintain, wouldn't you say?
2: Yeah, because you have to always be conscious. It's easy sometimes to try and cheat and just grab a half breath and get to the microphone. But if you do that, you'll invariably run out of air before the phrase is up where you're supposed to breathe again. And I think another thing, the thing about singing is every singer likes songs he can't sing or he shouldn't sing. If you're a guitar player or a drummer, especially a guitar player, yeah, a new style comes along or whatever, you get a different guitar, you get a different amp, you get a different, your voice is your voice, it's what it is. And even though you might like, I don't sing pretty songs, you know, it's not me. I'm your rock and roll guy. I can sing pretty in a certain range, but when you try to know your limitations, like Clint Eastwood once told me, man's got to know his limitations. Know what you can sing and what you can't sing. Don't try to sing a song because it's real cool, but the last three or four notes of the chorus, you can't hit the note. You're pretending you can. It doesn't sound good, and you're hurting yourself. Don't hurt yourself. There's enough stuff in life that can hurt you.
1: All right, so, you know, in the 90s, there was, you know, after the whole thing where you guys kind of fell down a little bit, there was a whole new wave of interest in your music, and that continues to today. So,
2: well, you know, it that's kind of a good thing because if I really had to rely on the people from the good old days, as they say, I have a saying, the good old days are now. It is what you make it. But most of the people that followed me aren't as in good a shape as I am. I'm not in a great, but, you know, I can still run. I can perform for an hour straight out, flat out. But a lot of people have trouble. They got bad backs, walking, breathing, this kind of stuff, knock on wood. But they, you know, if I had to rely on those, that most of them would go to bed by 7 o'clock at night. It, by the time we would start, they'd be in their second round of meds and probably need a change. But, you know, it's good that you have different people. I think this latest resurgence has a lot to do with the kind of music that was available to them, with nothing against gangster rap or, you know, death metal. Blah, blah, blah, bullshit. Whatever, I didn't say that. Anyways, there, you know, that's, some people like it, that's fine. But a lot of people got tired of not having melodies. Where's the melody? Where's any kind of thing you can follow, you know? If you don't want to sound like a goat in the heat, you're out of luck. But, I mean, I think that's what a lot of it has to do with the fact that the stations got tired of playing that. There wasn't a lot of really good new stuff that had that. So they started playing the stuff that worked decades ago, and it's working again. So, I mean, my wife laughs because she's younger than I am by a lot, but she's, you know, she'll ask, oh, the young ones, am I going to have to sleep alone tonight? And I go, no, honey, it's just enough to know that they still want to do it, you know, or meet you, shall we say. But, you know, there's a lot of that happening, and I, you know, it ain't all my good looks. I know that because I'm not that good looking. But I do have the charisma thing. That's another thing. A lot of singers, Mick Jagger was never a great singer, but he's a great frontman. He's a great entertainer. If you have that charisma, kind of an it factor, if you have it, you got to use it. You know, and I have managers that all pay me. Oh, you get the people going. Can I pay you to teach my guy? You can't teach it. You can't learn it, and you can't give it away. You got it. And I was blessed with that, you know, and I'm still having a lot of fun. I think if it ever gets to the point where I'm not having fun, that'll be when I sit down. But that's not going to be very, very, very soon in the future.
1: So you talked about this a little bit earlier, how, you know, you guys got involved, you know, with some, you signed with some, you know, not so
2: yeah,
1: good people.
2: Yeah, we signed
1: for
2: with
1: you.
2: Crooks. But a lot of the people then got involved with people. And the thing about our people, not only were they dishonest, they didn't know anything. You know, they didn't know anything about music. So they didn't, they, and they sat in Chicago. They never went out to

0: 66 CD. You want to talk a little bit about that?
1: That is actually not the original five. It's four of us with the second bass player, keyboard player, Hawk, a.k.a. David Walensky, who is driving his new, what's it called? It's a Maserati Di Tomso something other with the gold doors, because he's a songwriter. And he wrote Material Girls. He wrote Tell Me Something Good. He wrote the melody for the Pitbull, first Pitbull song that had 50 million downloads. 50 million. That's how you get a Maserati. But anyways, he's going to play with us on these two gigs in town coming up. So that'll be fun. First time in 48 years. We all talk all the time. We don't talk to Warren Rogers, the guy that got drafted, because when he got drafted and then discharged, he was AC/DC and not the band. But so he never came home. He got discharged on the West Coast. Nobody's seen him for 50 years. He never got a single penny of his royalties, which by now would be a lot because they're supposed to be held in escrow and it would be gaining interest this whole time. But he's never going to call. He said, last I heard, he was searching for the meaning of life and living in the desert in a Volkswagen bus. That's too weird. But, I mean, you go through these cycles and you have to roll with the punches and the changes. And you have to, and a lot of people, you can't let your ego get the best of you. I've seen a lot of bands break up because one of them was the star. So they thought, it's like they say, you're only as strong as your weakest link. And the whole is the sum of the parts. You take one part off, even if he is a marginal player or whatever, it changes everything. So you just got to kind of learn. You know, it's rough being on the road. It's like having five brothers in a road. It's like having 10 people who don't want to see each other every day, but they have to. They don't want to listen to what they have to do, but if they don't, they won't get to do it. And it breaks up bands. It breaks up ball teams. It breaks up everything. You got to learn to get along with the people around you.
0: All right, we have a little bit of music from the Live 1966 CD coming up. So we will.
1: Which one are you going to play?
0: Oh, let's see. We got Dark Side.
1: Yeah, there's one, the one called Long Time Coming.
0: Yep, that's in here.
1: Yeah, that was one of the last ones we wrote. And it was funny because when I saw the songs they had, I said, who wrote that one? It sounds familiar. You did. Oh, no wonder. But, you know, a lot of them, I haven't played them since that time. These sessions, live stuff, is actually from the first time we played with the new bass player. So that's what they are. And then after that, because my nose is getting so crazy here, and I hate to keep blowing it, and I got to go soon. But it's been a lot of fun. 88.8, The Herman Show.
0: 88.1.
1: Okay, 88.1.
0: Well, hey, close enough.
1: It's like 77. You get eight more. 88.1, The Herman Show.
0: That's right. This is The Herman Show. We have about 5 minutes left with the great Jimmy Sons from The Shadows of Night. We do have another question from a listener. How long do you think the band will continue to perform together?
1: Till I stop having fun. See, right now, the band doesn't perform together a real lot because of the economy. They have what they call lead singer tours, and they have one band that plays for the four or five, six different singers. Just because of the economy of things, you can't have five band shows anymore. That means it's, say you got five people in each band, that's 25 people, another 20 in the road crew, that's 45 people. You're going to fly around the country? Not happening. And 45 rooms and 45 meals a day? Not happening. So you get one five person band, five singers, that's 10 people, that's doable. So, you know, I can go around now and make $1,500 to $2,000 a night for 30 minutes. I'm not playing with people I'm familiar with. Well, you get familiar with them. The band that actually is playing for me on this tour out of the West Coast that has Dennis from the Buckinghams, Wally from the Romantics, Denny Lane from Wings and Moody Blues. The band is Cannibal and the Headhunters, and they had Land of a Thousand Dances way back then. So that's the band that plays for all of us after they open the show. And it's a good band. It's good stuff. And, you know, I play in town. I had the same keyboard player and bass player for 32 years. They all want to talk about the original band. Original band was together 17 months. And then

0: There was another, most of that band with another person for another 10 months. And then the whole third album, the Shake Million Seller album, that was five different people. And, you know, I've had all these different things. And you just have to have the will to keep it going. And I've always called it the Shadows because I always owned the name. And it's, you know, the real purists. Well, they want to see, those guys don't play anymore, man. I mean, they play at home and stuff, but it takes a lot of gearing up to go on a stage and play loud through amps and stuff. I doubt if they could do it, you know. I mean, I wish they could sometimes, but they've all got lives with real jobs. I was always that dreamer that never, as my mom said, after I paid off their mortgage, bought my mother a 67 Cutlass Supreme convertible, my dad a coupe. And as my mom said, when are you going to cut your hair and get a real job? Because my parents were like most of our parents, very old school. If you were doing something you like, it wasn't a job. And it really isn't a job to me, except on those 16-hour overnight drives, go right on stage and play, and then drive 8 more hours and get to sleep the third day. That's a job. But while I'm up there, I'm just having fun. I wish everybody could feel what it's like. I know people get excited by the band and this and that. The bands get excited by the people. You know, when I'm up there and you got a big crowd and they're really into it, you can't explain to somebody that doesn't know about it what it feels like to put all that energy out and have it come back. It's like sex. It's addictive. But it costs you less in the long run.
1: All right, well...
0: Wait, I got to say this.
1: Yeah.
0: My grandkids are here, and I don't hear anybody screaming and falling out. So I want to thank them. Justin, my 14-year-old, and Jimmy Sonstebbins, who was born on my birthday, who was 12 years old. I want to thank them for being nice. And maybe I won't tell their dad how they were goofing off earlier. And no more swearing.
1: All right, yeah, thank you so much for coming on. We really appreciate it. And thank you, everyone who tuned in. It was actually
0: Hey, and maybe we'll
1: great.
0: Do this again. Save up your questions.
1: Yeah.
0: And I'm gonna lay on Herman here. I'm gonna lay one of the new songs, which is not out anywhere yet, called "Celebrate Chicago." I'm gonna lay it on him, and maybe you'll call in and tell him how you like it. I got one good thing; it's the only stuff in the last 8 years that I've done that my grandkids both like. So I'm on to something.
1: All right, thank
0: Bye,
1: you,
0: everybody.
1: Thank you so much, Jimmy Sons, for
0: one
1: coming on the air.
0: One more thing.
1: Yep.
0: Jimmy Sons, JIMYSONS apostrophe Shadows of Night. Facebook page or gmail.com. They all have the same thing. I have 10,000 lovely people like you a week go through that page. It has not just stuff about my band, all bands, all kind of stuff, and what's going on and concerts that are coming up. And if you're immediately on the page, you have to wait to be accepted, any of that crap. You just like the page, you're on it, you send me pictures and stuff. And please, all you young girls, I appreciate some of these pictures you send me, but I'm about to get a heart attack. My wife laughs at me. She says, you got one of those pictures again, one of those selfies? You got one of those again. You're all red in the face. I appreciate those, but take it easy, an old guy.
1: All right. You can catch the Shadows of Night 50th anniversary concert in Mount Prospect at Blues Bar. That's on March 14th. Jimmy Sons will be there, along with the Shadows of Night and many, many special guests. That's going to be a great
0: along
1: show.
0: Along with you, if you're there.
1: Yes, and you too. You all should go. It's going to be awesome.
0: You girls can be official Shadowettes. Those are the ones that shake their money makers, whichever parts you use, along with tambourines and maracas that we pass out during Gloria. You can sing along. There's only one word. Gloria! Gloria! There you go.
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3: And now, as we continue to remember my good friend Jimmy Sons of the Shadows of Night, I will mention that just as Jimmy was my first guest on The Herman Show when I was in high school, he was also my first guest on The Herman Show when I moved on to college. So now we will go back to June 8th, 2017, to my first Herman Show in college, with special guest Jimmy Sons. Now, this interview is going to go till the end of this hour and will continue at the top of the next hour, so make sure you stay tuned because it's another great interview with the legendary Jimmy Sons of the Shadows of Night. It's wonderful that the Herman Show is able to stay on the air from before. And I've got Jimmy Sons with me from the Shadows of Night.
4: Hey, Deja Vu. I was on your first show And the other thing in high school, and now I'm on this one, on your first one.
3: Yes, you're a great friend of the show, Jimmy. Thank you so much for
4: coming
3: all the way here. And we do have a lot to talk about, because a lot has happened since you were last on the show.
4: Oh, that's right.
3: Now, I just want to touch on this very quickly.
4: Okay.
3: And we talked about this a little bit before we went on the air, but you did suffer a stroke April 12th, 2016, but you've recovered so well since then.
4: Well, you know, I went, I saw my doctor about 2 weeks after, and he said it would be a year to a year and a half before I'd be on stage again. No, I said, no, that doesn't work for me. I said, I had my first reunion 48 years planned, and I'm not going to cancel it. The kids are all up for it, and people are coming in from Jerusalem and Colorado, Nashville, all that. I said, not going to do this. He said, Jimmy, there's no way you'll be on stage. So that was 92 days later, I was on stage.
3: And the reunion, of course, you're referencing August 20th, 2016.
4: Yeah, I was 70 years old.
3: Yeah, and you and Jerry McGeorge, Hawk Walensky, and Tom Shafur.
4: Yep.
3: All of you got together for the first time in 49 years.
4: Yeah, with the help of Mike Gottschall and Greg Brucker, who are in the shadows now, and that was the shadows then. Because, you know, Joe Kelly died, and he's in that big blues festival in the sky. And, oh, while I go any farther, I want to thank my mom for listening from WHNV in heaven to me. She always takes what I'm doing. And Kathy, my lovely wife.
3: Yes, hello to Kathy. Kathy is a very nice person.
4: Yes.
3: And now...
4: She's
3: Now, on the reunion, I'm just curious, because you had people coming in from everywhere. You mentioned Tom Shafur actually came from Israel.
4: Yeah.
3: So how was that? Was that difficult when you all got together for the first time in so long to rehearse?
4: Well, no, because we were nice to each other this time. You know, it got to a point with the original band, I don't want to go into it too much, but where we were getting so screwed by management that nobody cared anymore. And one day, after a particularly bad loose gig up in Lake Geneva, I said, I don't know if I can do this, but you're all fired. And I could do it because I trademarked the name. When my 18-year-old wisdom, that was about the only thing I did right. Besides, you know, a bunch of girls. Anyway, that being said, that was on a Saturday and was on stage the next Friday with a whole new band. And that made everybody get off their butt. I can't say ass on the radio. Get off their butt and go out and do things. Joel Kelly became the Blue Shadow. Jerry McGeorge went H.P. Lovecraft. Shapur and Hawk found Banger Flying Circus, who was turned into Madura. They all recorded again, and then I had, and just went off in a quiet little million cellar with Shake. So that was good for everybody. But, yeah, we got together. We rehearsed twice. The Shadows now, who have been together for 33 years, played first two-thirds of the night, and then the other guys, it was fun. I'll just say that. It was nice to see them again.
3: I'm sure it was. And is there any chance, because I know there were some people that didn't get to go, a few people that went that said it was so great, they're wondering if it would happen again.
4: I don't know if Connor, my Facebook guru, has enough money to have it happen again, because he paid a lot of expenses along with James Foster. But sure, I'd do it again if everything worked out right, but it's such a massive thing to undertake, and then of course we have to have a guitar player and a bass player because Hawk no longer plays bass, he plays keyboards all the time. And I'd do it again sometime, it would be fun. Never say never.
3: It's a good quote. Now, Connor had mentioned to me, you were mentioned in both Shindig Magazine and Mojo Magazine. You're featured in both of those.
4: And Vice and blah, blah. Vice is an online magazine from Europe. We had major articles in all three of those this year, plus the Herald, it's not Arlington Herald anymore, but it was the Arlington Heights Herald way back when, and that's a big newspaper. They did a major article with stuff on there. So that was all nice. And Of course, we have the new vinyl live in 66 out, and we have the brand new CD, which we premiered here tonight, ta-da, ta-da, on the Herman Show, Radio 89. You know, that's funny because I started on Radio 89, WLS, in 1966. Mm-hmm. And as Dick Biondi always says to me, it's been a few years.
3: Oh, Dick's a great guy.
4: Yeah. And I wish him all the best. You know, he's recovering from some of the same stuff I went through. But you know, he's a great guy. If I had half as much energy as him, he'd probably throw me out in a half an hour because I'd be climbing the walls. But my best to Dick Biondi, sir.
3: Now, on the coverage, you got Shindig Magazine, Mojo Magazine, and other outlets. Yeah. Do you think that's sort of a sign of a resurgence of interest in 60s rock and even the Shadows of Night?
4: The crowd has changed over. It's pretty good that changed over from the original crowd because they get all got once a month. And by this time of the night, they're taking their last meds and putting their pens on. But we've got a 40-something crowd now in the last year following us. So that's good. And there's a lot of 20-somethings, the Nuggets Fest, where I've cleverly segued into. I'm playing in 2 weeks in beautiful Portland, Oregon. That's right. I'll be there for 4 days. I'm playing 2 days. It'll be nice. It's on the 23rd of this month. And that leads me into where I'm at next week. At Reggie's on the south side. That's a cool thing.
3: Now, at Portland, you told me you're actually headlining one of the days.
4: Friday night.
3: All right.
4: Because, you know, I'm a Friday night special. Saturday night, I need a blue pill and a nap. But we'll get into that later. Anyways, that'll be great. I'm playing the band that's playing for me because I can't afford to take everybody on the road.
3: Yeah.
4: Fly everybody to the West Coast and back would be more money than getting paid. But don't get my nose too much. Anyways, the Reverberations will be playing all the Shadows songs you've come to love, and I'll be wearing tight underwear so I can hit those high notes again. But I did Hey Joe in New York City and Philadelphia and that last week for the first time in 40 years. And the good news is I'm still alive, and I made the octave jump at the end of the song, so it was pretty cool. That was Michael Weber and his band. They were incredible.
3: Oh, Michael Weber is an exceptional talent.
4: You keep leading me this line. He's leading me into this. He will be with me playing drums next Friday.
3: And not guitar.
4: Yeah, drums next Friday. Gary and Joan Gann, they have a big following in the Gann band in the blues area. Gary plays the blues. They used to be the band that was playing for Jimmy Rogers or the Mods before he died. So I do quite a bit of stuff with them. And Patty Pendergast from Kevin Lee and the Kings. It'll be good to be king for a day. But I've known Patty since she was in Bitch. I'm not swearing. That's the name of the band. Bitch, Tough Love. They were all-girl band, and they were smoking. They could smoke most guy bands back then. And Patty's still playing. I'm doing a gig with Laurie, the guitar player. Laurie Counts. So it's it's nice to be. I texted this to Patty last night, but I didn't realize what I was saying. It was nice that I'd be playing with her again.
3: Well, on that note, we'll go to some of the Shadows tunes here. We have Everybody Needs Somebody to Love. That's from the Live 66
4: album. Yeah,
3: I'll
4: never sing that again in my life because I cannot sing that fast. We can't play that fast. And I would need a corpsman with oxygen. At least.
3: All right, here we go. Straight from Live in 1966, The Shadows of Night. Hey Joe, by The Shadows of Night, and the guy who sings that song is actually with me here right now, Jimmy Sons.
4: I am. It's not a lie. I'm here.
3: He's actually here, and we're talking all about his career, everything that's coming up with The Shadows of Night. Now, you've been touring a lot lately. You've been playing a lot of shows. Philadelphia, New York City.
4: At one point, just about 3 weeks ago, I was in 5 different states in 9 nights. Two nights were with the Cornerstones of Rock, who was a talk about in a while. And then I was in Ohio, Pennsylvania, and New York with Michael Weber and the boys.
3: And I'm just curious, when you're touring around like this, you're playing so many shows in, you know, such a small amount of time, is it difficult to maintain your voice?
4: No, it didn't work out to be. I had back to back Friday and Saturday at the beginning of the 9 days, and I had a long back to back on Friday and Saturday in Philadelphia and New York at the end, and I didn't ever lost a note.
3: All right.
4: As long as I be a good boy and sleep and stretch my voice out, it's hard to say this, but since the stroke, it's been a little better. I'm a note higher and two notes lower. Mm-hmm. And still the irrepressible madman that I've always been. That's for Ted Aliotta, my wizard. He is the wizard of a thousand kings. Ted is listening to me out there, and he will be on here soon.
3: Yes, we love Ted also. And you and Ted have a very close relationship, and you guys always, you know, at Cornerstones, you played together.
4: Yeah, and I got him into the Cornerstones, as a matter of fact. He wasn't in that, and I said, no, you got to have Ted. He's, you know, he's really good, and they come out, and wow, he is. I said, you know, and I have him as a harp player. He's going to be there anyway, mm-hmm. So let him do his thing. And I don't know if you people out there realize this, but Lakeshore Drive is featured in the new Guardians of the Galaxy 2.
3: Yeah,
4: and
3: I saw that.
4: That's going to make Ted a hot commodity.
3: Oh yeah, Ted's great. And he's such a brilliant lyricist also.
4: Yeah. Yeah, sometimes I don't understand them, but I know they're good. Teddy can be way out there, but he's a true lover of music and performing, and he's going to be there all the time.
3: Oh, yeah, definitely.
4: He's going to be with us at Reggie's.
3: He is.
4: Yeah, Maggie Aliotta, his cousin, and Mighty Fines will be one of the opening
3: and she's
4: bands.
3: And she's also very good.
4: Yep. I saw her one time on your one of your last shows over there.
3: Yeah.
4: She was in, whoa. She's got the therapy I need.
3: But yeah, she's super talented. Ted's incredibly talented. And now we'll talk about Cornerstones since we're headed that way anyway.
4: Okay, Cornerstones of Rock, American Garage. It's a concept that Jimmy Peterick, Jimbo, mm-hmm. thought of. And it is the Shadows of Night, the Ides of March, Buckingham's, New Colony 6, get take a breath, Elliot Haynes, Jeremiah, and the Crying Shames. And it's not all the guys. It's the guys that are still touring around, mostly the singers. And it's a lot of fun. It's a real lot of fun for me. The Ides of March play all songs. I do four songs. Then I disappear and say, I got to go before I do Gloria. And I come back when we finish the first half of the show with Lakeshore Drive, Gloria, and Vehicle. Mm-hmm. We got in heaven, you know I love you. Jimbo! Jim Peterick, hell of a guy. Oh, I didn't swear. I was referring to a place.
3: And, yeah, you're right. Jim Peterick is just an amazing talent. And
4: he is.
3: Everybody on that stage is really, and you guys all brought.
4: Yeah, you know.
3: You guys all brought this rock and roll to Chicago.
4: Well, you know, Rolling Stone called me grandfather, the godfather, whatever, of American garage rock. And I guess that's true. There was a lot of people doing it, but we were one of the very first. They called me that in 2008 and again 3 months ago. So I guess it must be true. Thanks to little Steven. He keeps me keeping on.
3: And I'm also curious, I know Carl Giammarisi said this at the last Cornerstone show. He said, you guys, you know, back in the 60s, you had this, it was competition, friendly competition, but you were competitors, and now you're all together on the same stage.
4: Yeah,
3: what's that dynamic like?
4: It was kind of like we're young and dumb and full of, can't say it, but it was always a race to see who would do better. We didn't know it wasn't a baseball game there, and nobody won or lost. But it works out really well now because we combine all our. I think there's over 50 million records represented by us, mm-hmm. us bands. So
3: that's
4: it's
3: crazy.
4: Kind of nice to throw my measly 8 million in there. But it's a lot of fun. And all the bands shine because of it. We all do our best, but not to beat the other guy to be as good as all of us are now. And, you know, it took a few years, but we understand what's going a lot more. We're very happy that these younger people are getting into music now and that some of the older folks can fall asleep listening to us, usually by the third song. But God bless their hearts.
3: Now, Cornerstones, it's going to be at the Arcata Theater on November 25th. That's in St. Charles. Very nice venue. And you guys have performed there quite a few times now, Cornerstones.
4: Yeah, Ron Onesi is the best. Ron and his brother Rich. And we're just happy to have so many people giving us the energy back that we're putting out towards them. You can't really explain it to people, but you bust your butt up there, you're doing all this stuff, you're sweating and putting this energy out, and they have it come back. Ooh, goosebumps, look.
3: See him. He's got goosebumps. He's not lying.
4: That's what it's all about. After 52 years of singing the same damn song. No, I'm glad they still want to hear Gloria. But, you know, people forget that there was five other songs that were on the charts, and Shake, which sold a million, Oh Yeah, Battle Woman, Make You Mine, which got banned because of my lyrics. But we do, in Cornerstones, we do Oh Yeah, Make You Mine, Dark Side Sometimes, Gloria, and Oh Yeah. So mm-hmm. I get to sing most of them, and a lot of stuff. I do a lot of guest stars with the Eyes of March, too, so.
3: Yeah.
4: And I'm doing one of those, the 30th of this month, I think. But you can find it out by going to govehicle.com.
3: You could also go to the Shadows of Night Facebook page.
4: What a thing Facebook is. Facebook's been pretty good to me. Anyways, I thank the 32,000 some odd people every week that ask me very serious question. Who's Gloria? Yeah. And the other things I ask, my commander, Commander Connor, is in charge of that page, and it's grown to be bigger than we ever expected. I got 60 some odd things to answer on here now. I'm getting blisters on my finger. Thank God for text to talk.
3: Oh, yeah, yeah. Now, regarding another show you did, you performed in San Francisco, first time since 2006, and East Bay Ray of the Dead Kennedys was there.
4: Yeah.
3: Talk about that interaction.
4: Yeah, he was cool. He was kind of spellbound. He thought, you haven't changed at all. I said, well, yes, I did. I just put your shirt on. But it was fun, and it was almost sold out. It was neat. I've been everywhere, man. Johnny Cash would say, if you ever heard us say it.
3: All right, we'll play a few tracks from the new CD, and we'll talk about that when we get back.
4: Yeah, play rock and roll.
3: Yeah, we got that coming up actually right now. Live and Dirty, 1974 to 2004, independent release by the Shadows of Night and Jimmy Sons. We'll be right back. We're going to talk about it. Here's a few tracks from that CD. Here's Rock and Roll.
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3: That was the Shadows of Night. Jimmy Sons with me right now. This is the Herman Show. Jimmy Sons, the lead singer of the Shadows of Night. And right before that last tune, we heard a few tunes off of the new disc. It's an independent release, Live and Dirty, 1974 to 2004. It was Dark Side and Gloria and Oh Yeah after that. So Jimmy,
4: yeah.
3: let's talk about this disc. So May 22nd, 2017 was the release date. It's The Shadows of Night, Live and Dirty, 1974 to 2004, and it has features three different live lineups.
4: Well, it spanned that many years. You know, I had that many players, although Cindy and Michael have been with me for 33 years, you know. Mm-hmm. So, I always had good players, so I just wanted them to get some recognition other than everybody asking, is it the original band? No, it's not the original band. They haven't played in 38 years. They weren't on the second album. There was a different player. That's when Hawk joined the band. Warren Rogers left. None of them were on Shake. That was my second national recording contract I got. And they just change every once in a while. The only constant in the band has been me. Jimmy Sons, Too Dumb to Die.
3: Now, this disc has been getting fantastic response from people.
4: Yeah, it's been really good. I've sold everyone I've laid out to me that I've had, and now I got some more to do these other shows with. But it's a really good sounding disc. It's nothing wrong with the live sounding vinyl that's out and that. But you know, that was 10 years, almost 10 years before then, recording techniques changed so much, mm-hmm, that just the quality of the recorded sound is a lot better. And even though it's live, the early recordings fail in comparison to that. So that's what I want to do, was get these players some recognition. And I do a lot of songs you wouldn't think of me doing a Lou Reed tune. Mm-hmm. Rock and Roll, but it's on there. A Uriah Heep song, Deep Purple song, you know, things like that. A Coaster song, and then some originals, you know, which were written by me and Paul Roy. And there's some good stuff on there.
3: And yeah, it's such a great mix of tunes. And 1974 to 2004, you mentioned that some of these tapes you found, you know, they were a little bit battered up.
4: Yeah, they're on cassettes. Well, they were melted. A lot of them had Southern Comfort on them. I don't know how that happened. I guess I spilled a drink or two. But through the miracle of digital, you can correct that stuff. So I worked with Johnny Esposito, Meatball, at Garden Recording Studio in Chicago. And we did it after pulling a hair out, but it grew back, thank God. But I'm real proud of it.
3: And you should be. It's just such a fantastic disc. Now, in terms of releases that you've done, is this your first independent release?
4: Yes. Sundays wants to buy it like it did all the other masters and that, but I'm not doing that exactly yet. Little Steven wants to put it out. He wants to put out anything I do, bless his heart. But we'll wait a while on that. You know, I'm content to go places, you know, no one's ever going to have a big hit. Like, you know, my friend Bobby Masano, who's been sitting at my house, he's a blues guitar player. He's in the Shadows 10 years. He has an independent label thing out called Bad Movie. And it's amazing CD. It's on all the top 20s, on all the charts and Billboard and that. But he hasn't sold very many of them. I felt bad telling him I'd sell everyone I get my hands on. But, you know, we looked at a comparison of record play charts, and with his new album and the top thing, he gets 50, 60 plays a week. And actually, I'm in 110 every day.
1: Mm-hmm.
4: And that's not, they don't just play Gloria. They play Shake. They play a lot of the stuff off the albums, especially because I'm radio. So I'm pretty happy with that. And I'm just going to keep on rocking till I drop.
3: And one more thing I'm wondering is this some of the latest material you've ever released in terms of, you know, in terms of time, 2004? Is that some of the latest stuff?
4: Well, except for the 2006 Night to Remember album, which you have too. Mm-hmm. That's the newest thing of not rehashed from the 60s.
3: Yeah, and that's also a great disc.
4: Yeah.
3: And you have Michael Weber on Live and Dirty, 74 to 04. He's on
4: No.
3: He's not on any of these tracks?
4: Yet. Okay. He did the artwork and all that.
3: But Michael Gottschall, so I'm thinking
4: Michael
3: of.
4: Yeah,
3: he's
4: Gottschall,
3: on a lot of these tracks.
4: Bean Wang on drums, Bruce Gordon on bass, then Lee Brovitz, Mark Boyer, Paul Roy, Tall Dark and David. He was so good looking, they just called him Tall Dark and David. But I'm happy to report that while I've lost 29 pounds in the last 15 months, David is going the other way. I saw him not too long ago. I had to tease him about it.
3: He's making up for what you're losing. Well, Jimmy, thank you so much for coming in.
4: Hey, it's a pleasure. And I wish you luck in this newest endeavor. I have no doubt that it will work. Let me know whenever we can do it again. I'll probably come with Ted when he comes.
3: Oh, yeah.
4: Ted Aliotta, the wizard to the stars.
3: And I just want to mention really quick before you leave again, Reggie's June 16th, you're playing. August 31st at the Northbrook Public Library, you'll be there.
4: June 23rd is the Nuggets
3: and
4: Fest.
3: June 23rd in Portland.
4: That's featuring all songs from the Nuggets albums. And I am lucky enough to be on the first, second, and third ones. So, Oh Yeah is on the first, Battle of Women's on the second, Make You Mine is on the third. And it's going to be fun. It's outdoors. It's 5,000 plus people. And I'm really looking forward to going out to that.
3: And then the next Cornerstone show, in this area at least, is November 25th at the Arcana Theater.
4: Yeah, there's one in downstate Bloomington,
3: mm-hmm.
4: but that's in next month, in July. So, and they're going to spread everywhere. We're told by the booking agents that there'll be almost a full-blown tour in fall. That's nice.
3: Okay, that's great.
4: Because we like to pray to the people, not only the pretty girls, all the people.
3: And you can keep track of all this information on the website, theshadowsofnight.net. You could also go to Facebook for The Shadows of Night, Twitter, Jimmy Sons, but Facebook's probably the best one, right? Facebook,
4: it's
3: The
4: easiest.
3: Shadows of Night.
4: Yeah.
3: And that's very well kept up. So
4: We got new music Mondays. We got, everybody has the Throwback Thursday. We have all kind of stuff and all kinds of weird pictures and it's updated every day. It's not like, there's Connor puts new pictures on it all the time. Sometimes he puts ones I don't like, but that's the way it goes.
3: All right, Jimmy, thank you so much again for coming in.
4: Hey, you got it.
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3: So now, as we've heard, Jimmy Sons was the first guest on the Herman Show in the high school years back in 2015. In 2017, Jimmy was the first guest on the Herman Show in the college years. And I'm very, very proud to say that Jimmy was the first guest on the Herman Radio Network edition of the Herman Show when we launched that in 2019. On April 17th, 2019, Jimmy came out to the studio and sat down for another interview with me to be the first guest on the network edition of the Herman Show. Now we go to 2019 for another interview, another great conversation with the godfather of American garage rock, Jimmy Sons. All right, as promised on the Herman Show here on the Herman Radio Network, we have the guy who sang that last song for us, and it's the 2019 inductee into the Rock and Roll Hall of Fame as a single, and it's just incredible to see it come that far, but of course not surprising at all. Jimmy Sons of the Shadows of Night joins us. Jimmy.
4: Hi, how are you?
3: I'm so happy to have you back. You were the first guest on our show back in the high school days, first guest in the college days, and now first guest on the network.
4: Yes,
3: so very happy to have you back.
4: Yes, after I was indicted into the Hall of Fame. Oh, I mean inducted.
3: Are you sure you aren't indicted?
4: No, I'm sure this time.
3: All right. So there's so much to talk about with this whole Hall of Fame thing, yeah. But I just want to go back to the very beginning for a second here for our listeners who aren't totally aware of the story of Gloria and how the Shadows of Night came to do it. So tell us, go back to 1966 for us. Tell us about...
4: Well, it was 1964, actually.
3: Okay.
4: I had just graduated from Prospect High School, and we're then called the Shadows, not the Shadows of Night, and I had a lot of songs sent to me from Europe from my cousin who was in the army in Germany, and we had the first two Kinks, Animals, Stones, all that stuff. And one of the songs that was sent was Baby Please Don't Go by Van Morrison and Them. And Baby Please Don't Go was the A-side. Gloria was the B-side. We flipped it over. Always had a lot of instant reaction. I learned that every girl was named Gloria then. Hi, I'm Gloria. Tonight you are.
3: So then, if we move forward, so you said this is 64, right?
4: Yeah.
3: So then 66 is when it comes out, right?
4: Yeah.
3: And then what was the reaction? Because it went big, went really big. And well, what was your reaction when you found out about that?
4: Well, you know, we knew it would. We just knew it. We'd been playing it for a year and a half. And everywhere we went, crowds lit up to it and girls introduced themselves. And anyway... we just knew it was going to be a hit. We were sure of it, and it was. But it's still kind of a surreal thing. You know, we saw Cashbox and Billboard, and you'd see Chicago, Detroit, Cleveland, Pittsburgh, number one in every city. But it's another thing to fly in your first time in New York City, to fly in over the Statue of Liberty at midnight and think, who the hell is going to... can I say hell here?
3: Oh, you can, yes.
4: Yeah. Who the hell is going to come and see us play? They don't even know where we are. But they did. And they came. And they came and they came and they came. Because we played the phone booth 21 straight nights, three separate crowds a night, 21 straight days. So what is that? It's a lot. The same set every time, but... every time we did Gloria, they went nuts. So it was one of those things, and we kind of happened like a hot potato. Then Oh Yeah came out, sold a half million. Then Battle Woman, Make You Mine, all that stuff. Then by that time, it was just about 2 years, the original band had that, what they call artistic differences, irreconcilable differences if you're married. But... I decided that I want to do it for the rest of my life, and thank God I have. So I just kept doing it. That's when I went to a different record company. Shake came out, which was the next million seller. And then we had a big hit in Europe called I Am the Hunter, which was on Atco Atlantic. That was my third major record deal. So I was, if I was good at something, it was... talking people in the fact that I needed to be taken care of, shall we say. And the rest is, as they say, rock and roll hysterectomy. No, that's wrong.
3: So if we fast forward here to 2019, when did you get this call, or when did you find out, however it was, that
4: Two months ago. Found out 2 months before, couldn't say anything to anybody. And this is a relatively new category. It started in 2018, and they select six songs, Louie Louie, Rumble, Whiter Shade of Pale, Born to Be Free, Rocket 88, and Twist and Shout. And those are the first ones. And then they had Leader of the Pack, Maybe, by the Shan. Maybe, maybe, maybe, maybe. You know, that one. Twist and Shout again, because... Meryl makes mistakes. Money and Tequila. And the last, Little Steven kept me waiting till the end from He's, oh yeah, I almost forgot. Somewhere in this auditorium, I was in New York at the Barclay Center. He said, Jimmy Sons is circling about 10 feet off his seat. And he says, you're in, Jimmy. And that was it. And it was very surreal then. Everybody was looking at me. I thought, well, I got a booger in my face. But, you know, I didn't really hear what they were saying. And I heard him say Van Morrison. And, of course, I thought, well, who the hell am I compared to Van Morrison? I'm a little kid from Prospect Heights. But they actually cheered more for the Shadows than they did for Van Morrison. That's probably because we're in America. I don't know what it was probably because, but I'm glad they did. And, you know, it's hasn't really sunk in yet. On the 27th of this month, on the induction HBO TV special, it'll be on that night. And I suppose when I see it looking at a TV set, not really from the audience, run around, it'll sink in more. But, you know, they can't take it away from me now. Of course, I don't have the official paperwork and plaque and all that yet, but I'll get it. I suppose I'll get it. I hope I'll get it. But, you know, I got to thank the Hall of Fame people and Little Steven especially, because he has always been behind me 125,000%, and he's my mentor, if you can consider me having a mentor. It was a tough job, but enough's enough. I know Chip's enough.
11: Yeah, I'm wearing an Enough's Enough shirt. Yeah, they're great guys.
4: Yeah, I mixed his band called We're Staying when they were in high school, when I was doing them in Holland and Bitch, Tough Love, The Bees, all that stuff.
11: All great groups, yeah.
4: Before I went away to the School of Higher Education, the Department of Correction, where I learned my lesson. Don't do it again. That was my lesson.
11: You know, speaking of which, Jimmy Sons and the Cons.
4: Yeah, I found a T-shirt.
11: Really?
4: I have one, an original one. They're red brick with bars, and it says East Moline on top, Correctional Center on the bottom, and it says Jimmy Sons and the Cons, across the bars. And on the back says Rock in the Dock.
11: All right.
4: DOC. And I think I'm going to get some made, because everybody wants to buy one now.
11: That would be really cool. And I do have to say, you know, on your SoundCloud account, you have Time Will Tell up there.
4: Yeah.
11: And Jimmy Sons and the Cons. That's a fantastic song.
4: Yeah, I wrote that in jail. Recorded in jail. The other song we wrote was the East Moline Correctional Center Blues. And I remember the first time we did it, the warden came over and he said, Jimmy, it's really good. You can't do that song. I said, yeah, can't you hear me? No, they're still cheering. And he said, no, you can't do that. I said, what are you going to do, arrest me? Da-da-da-da-da. They gave me 6 years. Da-da-da-da-da. One bag of cocaine. Da-da-da-da-da. Help my problems. It sure is my pain. Get me out of here. I can't stand me late. I learned my lesson. Warden, please open up the gate. And so on and so on. As a matter of fact, we're going to be doing that for the first time live ever on May 5th. My old partner in crime, Johnny Esposito, has had a real rough time. He got diabetes. He lost. He's only got half a leg left. Total lost one. He's had 3 or 4 heart attacks. He's in rough shape, but he was a guitar player that wrote that with me. So I'm going to do it. Hopefully he'll remember it. Hopefully I'll remember it. Well, I got one person. But, there's a lot of songs. I've been doing a lot of songs with Michael Weber. You know,
11: he's outstanding.
4: Yeah, and I'll be at the Addison Days Festival on August 1st. It's a Thursday. I'm there with Michael Weber's whole band. And they really chased me around the stage, boy. Being all 18 to 22 years old, they give Gramps a run for his money. But we do the whole first album in its entirety, and Hey Joe, and all that stuff. So You might want to write that down and see if I live through it. And, you know, I have the band with Mike and Cindy and everything that I played with for 33 years. But it's hard for me to play with them because they all work, number one.
11: Mm-hmm.
4: And I, as my wife says, he's been retired for 50 years now. But, you know, it's too hard for me to say to an agent when I call up, you know, are you available? Oh, give me 3 days and I'll tell you. It doesn't work that way.
11: Mm-hmm.
4: So, and now that I have the Cornerstones of Rock, which is the Ides of March, Buckingham, Shadows, Grind Shames, New Collins 6, and Elliot Haynes and Jeremiah, or at least Ted. He's enough for all of us. Oh, Teddy. And then I have the Rock Pack, which is Journey, Kansas, Toto, Chicago, what do you call it? Santana, Boston, Leonard Skinner, Kesper, Hobart, and Lucky Pirates, and all those bands. And we have a lot of fun playing. I'll be in Costa Rica next weekend. Pura Vida, Costa Rica, at the Teatro Malik Salazar in San Juan Jose. Waka, waka, waka.
11: You could be recording ads for
4: yeah,
11: them.
4: That I did. It's all on him. But, you know, I'm fortunate to be busy now. I'm fortunate to be alive. I never thought I'd make 30. We talked about this before. I figure I'm only on life 23, and I got 29, I figure, if I play my cards right and don't get too whatever it is I might do. But, you know, I'm in reasonably good health. I still, from the stroke, which was 3 years ago, the 13th of this month. Who's counting? But, you know, and I had cancer. I had all that crap. I'm still on the right side of the grass. So, and I get stiff sometimes and I don't feel like taking two steps. I don't feel like getting out of bed. But I got them. And Merrill, my trusted and sturdy road manager, partner in crime, all the above, he kicks me in a butt and makes me do stuff. So I'll keep doing it. And I'll say, how long can one guy sing one song? Well, number one, there were six songs. We know that. And number one, as long as I want to. No, as long as it's fun for the crowd and me.
11: That's right.
4: The people still light up. I still get great pleasure out of relieving some of their tensions, especially with all the shit that's going on. Oh, there it goes again. All the shice that's going on today between, you know, shootings in high schools, terrorism this, terrorism that, Donald Trump. I won't take either side on that, but I'm not going to miss him next year. Anyway, if I can find a way for 15 or 20 minutes to relieve people of their problems, then I've done my job. And when they light up, they've done their job because it lights me up. And it was the first time Sunday, and I didn't think it would be that different since the Hall of Fame thing, but it really was. I don't know how to explain that. I'm not going to do it. I'm not going to do it. But it was really neat. Really neat.
11: Jimmy Sons of the Shadows of Night joining us right now on the Herman Show. Now, Jimmy, one thing that, well, first of all, someone we both know, you know him much better than me, but Dick Biondi.
4: Yeah.
11: He has long been an advocate of getting these Chicago bands into the Rock and Roll Hall of Fame. Have you talked to Dick since this happened?
4: No, not really, because, you know, Dick's had a bit of health problems and stuff. But I'm going to be filming a commercial down in Costa Rica. I'll get some of my little friends to kind of help me. Yeah, they'll be holding up the cards, and I'll be holding up more than that. Anyway, I'm going to do a thing for Dick to help the funding for the movie. And I'll let you know how it comes out. You know, Dick's always been great to me. He's been great to all of us. And people I don't even know that. But about time we do more stuff for him because, you know, none of us would have a career without him.
11: Well, tell us about the effect that Dick had on your career.
4: Well, you know, I first started following Mr. Bandy. Don't call me that. Call me Dick. Okay, Dick. But when I was in 7th grade, 1959, I saw him play at Mount Prospect Plaza Shopping Center. He flew in a helicopter, and it was the greatest thing. I saw like, him run out and did a thing. And I was listening to him on when he was on W, it wasn't LS, it was 560, and whatever that was. And he, when it changed at WLS, I'll never forget, they played the first song for 36 hours, one song. They announced it like, here's Paul Anka and Diana. It was a mopity mop mop stop. It was the other side of the Bristol Stomp by Dovell's. And it did that and caused quite a hubbub. And I listened to him. I was fortunate enough to be both times he got taken off the air for the knock knock. Knock knock, who's there? Wilma. That's it. Anyway, then I lost him, track him for a little while. He got started here. And the second time, he kind of like left the Chicago Airways for a while. He was out in L.A. We went out there to do American Bandstand, where I met Dick Clark. And Dick was at the Aquatennial at KRLA. And he had been in a monkey cage for 36 hours, hanging with the monkeys. And I went and talked to him, and then we went and played, and we're our usual too loud, heavy stuff kind of band for the time. And we were doing the I Just Want to Love to You, and the feedback explosion in the middle part, and they came and turned us off, the authorities to be, and kids were about to tear the auditorium down. Dick came up, he said, Jimmy, you got to go back. I said, no, I don't. And no disrespect to you, Dick, but that wasn't right what they did. I said, there's nothing you can say. He said, not even that we'll play Gloria 10 times a day starting tonight. Okay, we're going on. Because they hadn't played Our Gloria there yet.
11: Mm-hmm.
4: They hadn't played Dems either, but they hadn't decided what they were going to do. And at the time, Ours was a hit everywhere east of Dallas and north, but hadn't come out in the west yet. So that broke that for us. And we picked our amps back up, plugged in, and took it right there. And it was crazy. And that's the kind of guy Dick was. He was always, the last 8-9 years or so, especially since I had 2005, I had cancer, and I was still in Florida, but every time I came up here, I did something with it, Christmas time or something, and I always took the time, and Jimmy, are you okay? Yeah, let me know if you're okay. I want to know. I don't want to be with them. So now I'm telling Dick, are you okay? But, you know, we've always had a special bond, and he's a great guy, and he is as genuine as he seems.
11: Yes.
4: And so was Dick Clark. Anyway, I'm going to do, I don't know, you know me, you never know what I'll say, but I'll say something for Dick, and I know I've taped some stuff, parts of the show. I'm part of the Dick Vianney movie, as most all of us guys from the bands then, and I'm working on some stuff with Jimmy Friedrich for him, so we'll do some stuff. Also, I just thought of something. Wow, brainstorm. I am making a video for the first time.
11: Okay.
4: Aileen Quinn, from Cave Dwellers, whatever, is quite a video producer. She's quite a looker, too. And I gave her ideas, and she kind of talked them to music, and I refined it, and it wound up being, it should be called The Battle of Jimmy and Kathy. because it's about our 48-year relationship, on and off, in and out, up and down, all that thing. But it goes, "Hey, babe, remember me? You were my party girl from back in the day. You were the one that got away. I still got game if you want to play.

0: I said, Seika, Tracy Lord, you know. She said, were those girls that were in videos? I said, never mind. Yeah, they were all the all-star videos. But, you know, we'll have a video coach, and I'll try to think of something that can be done. But it'll be neat. I'm looking forward to finishing that.
1: Jimmy Sons of the Shadows of Night with us right now on the Herman Show. Very honored to have him. And, Jimmy, we talked about Dick Biondi. You brought up Dick Clark. And another radio legend you knew was Wolfman Jack.
0: Oh, yeah. As a matter of fact, I am working with a promoter out of Pittsburgh right now who's putting me, Dennis Stefano, you know, the original voice of the Buckinghams. I can't say from the Buckinghams. Anyway, Larry Tamblyn from Dirty Water, and the backup band is Cannibal and Heather, and Roy Head. He's a crazy guy. I've worked with him. But this guy has been, he worked with Wolfman Jack for 40 years. He grew up with him, Wolfman. So Wolfman was definitely exactly like he looked. He was a crazy man. He was nuts. Nothing was too crazy. And he was a great guy. And we used to listen to Del Rio, Texas. XERF, was it? Something like that. XERF. But we used to be able to pick that up, clear channel at night. There's four stations you could get. That one, WLS, WABC in New York, and KNOL in New Orleans. You could get those stations no matter where you're at. 100,000 watts, clear channel. Hey, it's the Wolfman. Hey, how you doing? Ah. But, yeah, he was one of a kind.
1: Yes, absolutely. A true legend. And, you know, how does it feel for you? Of course, now Dick Clark has passed. Wolfman has passed. We still have Dick Biondi with us, luckily. Yeah. But looking back at your career, you had relationships with all three of those guys, three of the biggest jocks back at that time. So what do you think about that looking
0: back?
1: Well,
0: you know, that's a good question because I never really sat down and thought about it. I think Lou Gehrig would say, today I'm the luckiest man in the world. But I am in a lot of ways. I don't want to get too corny on it, but to think of a little kid from Prospect Heights that can throw a 86-mile-an-hour fastball in eighth grade and hit somebody square in the numbers because he got two hits off him. Don't ever get two hits off me and come up to bat. But, you know, they are... This goes back to the Hall of Fame thing. I've been thinking a lot about it to myself. And it took me a long time to realize that I really do belong in the Hall of Fame. And I don't say that. Well, you know me well. I'm not like that.
1: No, yeah, but you're absolutely right.
0: The things I've accomplished and the people I've met, and I mean, my parents never did that in their whole lives. And a lot of people, well, I did... Wow, 2,000 girls by 21. Named Gloria. But, the things that I've done, the outrageous things, the stupid things, like getting an undercover car, which I won't ever do again, I promise. But, you know, those kind of things, and I guess I've always been lucky to have it, that charisma thing. I never was the best singer. I was never the worst. I got a lot better through the years. But I always had the ability to make people forget their problems and what they were wearing. And I got to work with a lot of great people, you know, Rolling Stones, Cheap Trick, which I met Rick Nielsen when he was in eighth grade at Ralph Nielsen Music in Rockford. And Bunny, all the guys, you know, I knew Rick and Tom Peterson when they were in Fuse and went to the University of Madison. Matter of fact, they opened for me the night when there was this girl with, I'm making the figures of the Good Rich Blimps. They were so big, she couldn't ever see her feet. and she reached between them.

0: gave me a note, said, there's a bomb under stage. You have 3 minutes. And I had the choice of just saying it and having people panic or just quickly walking the back door, which I did with the girl, by the way. But it wasn't there. But, I mean, that was the night that the Epic album Fuse came out with the bomb on the cover. You've seen it.
1: Yeah, yeah.
0: And do as I say, not as I do. No matter I say, I'll get through to you. I remember that stuff left and right. But, you know, and I've done sound for Enough's Enough and REO Speedwagon, AC/DC, and Police, all that stuff. And I want to give big shout out to Jimmy Scafish, my another one of my early mentors, or vice versa. But I gotta say thanks, Jim, for sticking up for me, because that story, the Sid Vicious crew, which was such utter bull shice, that he beat me up. He could hardly walk when I was done with him. But he did something you never do to a red-blooded American guy. He spit in my face. And the rest was history. All the way down the stairs. And Skatefish, I had the little round collar of my shirt on.
1: Uh-huh.
0: It was ripped down. I had his blood all over me. And I'm going, in my room, Andrew, good friend, Jim Thompson. He's going to sing Glory. I'm going, and they just started playing it. I went singing. So that was the day before he left for the police tour. Last day of the Iggy Pop tour. Jimmy Astorberg is quite a character, I'll say that. We'd get in the elevator and he'd go, Jim Astorberg, I don't believe I met you. He'd say, and then he'd go, you know, my friend Jimmy Sands sings that song really well, too. And the next day, hi, Jimmy, how you doing? So I never knew what to expect. That was the last day of the Iggy Pop and Plasmatics. Smashing the TV set with battle ribbons on. For those of you who don't have a picture, she had protective outer garments on her areolas. I can't say nipples. Anyway, all that stuff that I've gone through, I keep wanting to finish the book that I started to write.
1: Oh, you should.
0: But, you know, I don't want it to be an autobiography. I don't want it to be like other people's books. I just want to tell some stories.
1: Mm-hmm.
0: And
1: how much have you written so far?
0: In my head, a lot. Chet Kopick was going to write it for me.
1: That would be fantastic.
0: Then he had some health problems with his feet and that, and he just forgot about it. And so, you know, everybody wants to do it, but I just want to write down the stories. Live Fast, Love Hard, Die Happy. That's the title. I wanted to call it From It to and Back Again. But Live Fast, Love Hard, Die Happy. That's the title. It'll have... I used to worry about saying things about people. I decided I'm just going to say truth or fiction. You decide. No names are protected. No names are be protected for the innocent, because absolutely nobody in this book is innocent. And that's what I'm going to say.
1: That would be very cool. Guys like you should write books. Put your stories out there. You have all sorts of stories.
0: Yeah, you know, and I don't want it to be. I want to somehow work some of my lyrics into it. Like,
1: yeah, that would be really cool.
0: Downbeat. Basement dreams. I've been rocking and rolling since my early teens. My life's a mess. I'm penniless. Rock and roll still pounding in my chest. I get in my soul. I get it in my head. I get my soul. I was born to rock and roll, which is the words of a song, and things like that. Before I leave, I want to give you a little something to remember by. On your knees, I'm going to give you a little something to remember by. Like that. And, you know, I'll just say some things. it'll be all scattered like I am. I might be talking 1992, and then we'll be back in 57. I'll be at Heidi Schneider's house, run out the back door, but Dad almost called me. But it'll be stuff like that.
1: That would be very cool.
0: And, you know, I'll probably include a lot of pictures. Oh, boy. Yeah, oh, well, it's okay. Unknown girl.
1: Nothing that'll get you in trouble, right?
0: No, well, you can't get in trouble nowadays, as long as you don't say that it's true. It could be true, it may not be true. You decide.
1: Jimmy Sons of the Shadows of Night joining us on the Herman Show right now. And Jimmy, every time I have one of you guys on from, you know, the Chicago 60s and 70s, love to talk about Cornerstones of Rock. Because what you guys are doing is really cool. So tell us about what your experience has been like with Cornerstones so far, going back to the TV special up to now.
0: Well, let's go back to the 60s. Everybody liked and hated each other. You know, it was like, had to be a battle of the bands. We're going to kill them. But nobody really did. And but, you know, there was a lot of one-upmanship. And to do a show like the Cornerstones then would have been incredibly boring for the people. Because you're going to have 7 hours of drum changes, all equipment, everything. Yeah. They're going to take one Marshall amp off, put an identical Marshall amp in his place, and got to be that one. But now the Ites play the first half of the show, Buckhams play the end, and they play for all of us. They are an incredibly talented band. You can't say enough about Jimmy Peterick, but Mike Borsch, all of them. They are so good at capturing the feel. They're, for the most part, ballad bands, and then there's me. as Jimmy says, Jimbo says, the original bad boy of rock and roll. And I know they have a lot of fun with me when we do the harder rock stuff. And we just recently started doing Mojo. We give all the sax players, the horn players, harp players, guitar, everybody gets solos. It's a lot of fun. And we really heat up with that. But all the bands. Tom Duty. The other night, his voice was so good, he almost made me cry. I mean.
1: And he has a beautiful voice.
0: Yeah, he does. And I don't want to go. You know, I have to sing in falsetto. Because I mean, I love you so. Dum-dum, dum-dum. Didn't it seem like, take your pin? Anyway. And Ronnie Rice, he was great. I will always think about you, even if I start without you. Oh, that's wrong. Anyway, everybody, Teddy is just on a different astral plane. Yeah, I know. I got more money in fines than I made tonight. So, anyway, let's get to talk about you. I've watched you grow.
1: Oh, boy.
0: And I've watched you grow from high school and being a little bit nervous, always being respectful.
1: A lot nervous, yeah.
0: Yeah, always being respectful. And I hope I've helped you some. But you've grown into a bona fide talent. And I sure hope you keep going in this direction. Because I want to see you on a big station someday. And I'll say, I used to know him. He won't let me in now, but I used to know him.
1: That's not true, Jimmy. Jimmy, yeah. We have a tradition here, and it's that every time a new venture starts, you're the first guest that comes on. So I would like to keep
0: that going.
1: Yeah,
0: you made me wear my pants this time. Oh, that, just kidding.
1: Yeah, don't tell people about that stuff. So, Jimmy, I guess my last question for you for tonight is this. Now, with the whole Hall of Fame thing this year, 2019, did that sort of bring back feelings? And I know you said it's still sinking in, but did that bring back some feelings that you had all the way back in 66 when you first found out Gloria was a number one hit?
0: Well, it seems funny, but I touched on this. We knew it was a number one hit. Mm-hmm. We knew it. Our management didn't know shit. They wanted to put Oh Yeah out first, and they also turned down a Not Your Stepping Stone. They thought, hey, Joe is a weak piece of material before Hendrix ever made it slow. all kinds of stuff they turned down. And so it didn't surprise us at all. It really surprised me every day I think about it, how long it's lasted and how I'm still able to do it and that kind of things. But did I ever envision being in a Hall of Fame? There wasn't one, you know. You know, I thought about it on and off. Yeah, that's cool. I do. Yeah, whatever. I just keep playing. And then I thought for a couple times, well, you know, and for the most part, everybody's in the Hall for a reason. Whether it's MC5 or anybody, from the Carpenters to whatever kind of music you like, they're all in there for a reason. And I guess there's a reason for us, too.
1: Absolutely.
0: I mean, I know we're more of a movement-orientated thing, which little Steven stressed about how we originally started the punk garage rock thing, and punk was different than punk 20 years later. But Rolling Stone has referred to me as the godfather of American garage rock for 12, 14 years now. But, you know, the fact that we've talked about this before, that we are one of the very first American bands in the British Invasion to take one of their songs and not only outsell them with it, I can say this now, kill them with it. I can say that now. And I love Van Morrison, crazy as he is. You know, I've been trying to get a hold of him because I wanted to go on stage and sing with him.
1: That would be really, really cool if you could do that.
0: He is a megastar. I understand he's, and I understand there's a lot of issues. But we've all had a lot of issues, so I'm going to just leave it that way. I would like to sing it with him. Whether he'll ever do it with me, I don't know. Van, I'm challenging you. See who the fastest gun is and who can slur more words.
1: Jimmy Sons of the Shadows of Night on the Herman Show right now. Jimmy, to wrap up here, you've already told us a little bit here and there what your plans are, what's some stuff you have going on, and things you're thinking about. What is down the road for you in the Shadows of Night?
0: Well, let's talk about the Shadows. Tommy Shfour, who is in Tel Aviv now, and Hawk, David Linsky, is in Nashville, Jerry McGeorge, who's out in Nevada or somewhere. When I told them, they were amazed. They said, well, this is all on you because you kept playing. And I suppose it is in some ways, you know, beating my head against for 53 years. But, you know, they deserve everything. All the people played me through the years kind of kept it going. I'm glad for all of them. But what's ahead for me, you never know. You never know what's going to happen. I'll roll with the punches and do what's next. But I'm on a, hopefully now that I have this Hall of Fame genre around me, I'll get some more gigs. I'll get more Happy Together tours, which I don't understand why I was never on them. But I'll be on that. But if you happen to look on our Shadows of Night Facebook page, you'd see a lot of stuff. Anyway, and there'll be a website and all that. Well, I've got the Live and Dirty album, which is all live stuff. Really good stuff from Lou Reed to Uriah Heep, Deep Purple, Shadows, stuff that's never been released. I would like to do some stuff with, I'll probably do with Michael Weber, I'll redo some of the Jimmy Sons and Con stuff, just to have it on there. But, and there's a lot of songs, they're really good songs that you haven't heard yet. I'll have to send them to you sometime. And I just want to put out some stuff. I have no big pipe dream that I'm going to have another number one hit, but you never know.
1: That's right. You never know
0: what happens nowadays with people can download everything and that, but they can pick something. They could pick up Gloria 69 somewhere in Belgium and play it, and it'd be crazy. That was when I thought I was in Led Zeppelin during that. You know, everybody was in Led Zeppelin for a while. Everybody was Bob Dylan for a while. Spaniard at my door. All that stuff. But, you know, I'm just going to keep rocking and rolling and having a good time. And I would like to make enough money so that my wife could actually retire. Because the way it's going, she could retire now except for me. So, Kathy, I love you. And please let me borrow some more money. No, we're getting by. And the most happiest thing I ever did was involves her. Whoop me, stoop me. Anyway, and to all my rock pack people that I see, to Bobby Kimball, I love you, Bobby. You remember, you write the words and the lyrics. That's an inside joke. And to the Cornerstones of Rock, I am very proud to be one of the bottom cornerstones. And hopefully I won't crack. So, ba-da-ba-ba-da-bop!
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0: Yep.
1: So you could go check it out. Everything's up there. Jimmy, thanks so much for being the first guest on The Herman Show on the Herman Radio Network.
0: One more thing.
1: Of course.
0: I'm still auditioning Gloria's. So if you're out there, send your eight millimeters or DVDs. I'm not being disrespectful. I'm just being funny.
1: Am I able to audition for this role?
0: Yeah, bring your girlfriend.
1: Everyone, Jimmy Sons of The Shadows of Night. 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
1: And that concludes our dive into the Herman Archive in remembering my good friend and fantastic Herman Show guest, Jimmy Sons of The Shadows of Night. Jimmy was a Chicago legend. I mean, we lost a Chicago legend on July 29th when he passed. There was never a dull moment with this guy, and anybody who knew him will tell you that. And you heard in those interviews how entertaining and funny he was. Truly one of the funniest people I have ever met, Jimmy Sons. Now, he was a bona fide rock star as well. You heard his stories and the way he recounted them and talked about his career, and amazing storyteller too. Jimmy was the real deal, and he was a dear friend on top of everything else. I always enjoyed having him on the show, and I always enjoyed our conversations on or off the air. And he's always going to hold a special place with me as my first guest. And I loved our tradition of always making sure he was the first guy, and I would not have done that any other way. Now, I collected my thoughts and wrote a piece about Jimmy. If you're interested in seeing it, you can go to facebook.com/TheHermanShow. We're also on Twitter at The Herman Show. The piece is available in both of those places. Like I said, I collected my thoughts over a couple days, and I posted a piece of my thoughts on Jimmy and my experiences with him. And I'm going to miss him greatly, and I'm really going to miss our conversations. He was just an outstanding guy. And like I said, a real, true rock star. And there's only one way we can end this broadcast in memory of Jimmy and in honor of Jimmy, with the national anthem of rock and roll. It hit number 10 on the Billboard Hot 100 in 1966, Gloria by The Shadows of Night. Rest in peace, Jimmy.
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2: 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Towing, Country Financial, Buck Hill, The Oasis Restaurant, Marseilles Bank, Gladfelter Rutger Funeral Home, Illini Lounge, Ziggy's Restaurant, Inframetals, Bullwright, We Fix That, Seals Campbell Funeral Home, Sam's Pizza, Marseilles Tattoo, Illini Lounge, Marseilles Bank, Oasis Restaurant, Bright Sprout Restaurant, Marseilles Family Restaurant, Inframetals, and Bullwright Lanes. 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
3: I'm Kent Terry, and this is Adventures in Faith, Faith in Adventures, a program of WRWO Community Radio from Ottawa, Illinois. Today's program is entitled A Peak Too Far. It was a swoosh more than a roar, but it caught my attention. I spun around as a snowfield in front of us that my wife Anne and I were hiking through on the way to the peak gave way and slid down the mountain. Now, seeing an avalanche from a few yards in front of you is an amazing sight. Our trail was cut through waist-deep high snow. Had we been a few yards farther down the trail, the force of the snow would have knocked us down and led to a slide down a long incline with a strong possibility of injury. Now, this was in the early 70s, before cell phones, and any injury at over 13,000 feet on an isolated mountain peak can have very serious consequences. "We're done," I told Anne, sobered by the realization that my sense of adventure had almost gotten us seriously hurt or worse. Climbing Mount Whitney in California was a stretch, even though I'd hiked a number of peaks before, and Anne, at age 25, was in excellent condition. The commonly used trail, a 22-mile one starting at Whitney Portal, 8,360 feet to the peak, can take over 14 hours depending on conditions, and it was important to get off the peak as soon after noon as possible because of the common afternoon lightning storms. Now, Mount Whitney at 14,505 feet is the highest peak in the contiguous United States. Backpackers often do this as a two-day climb. Although if you start very early in the morning, as we did at 5 a.m., it can be accomplished in a day. Does God sometimes put obstacles in our way or send us off in directions we don't expect for our benefit? It's been said that everything happens for a reason, and God's reasoning far surpasses ours. As Anne and I ate everything but the napkins in that little restaurant in the small town of Long Pine at the base of the mountain that evening, these thoughts really came to mind. It had been a spectacular hike in the Sierra Mountains. We had gotten out of our tent in the dark and were on the way the trail by 5 in the morning. Now, seeing Lone Point Lake at the base of the peak turn blood red in the early morning sunrise was a sight to behold. High mountain hiking, by its very nature, is pretty rough. The altitude is hard for us flatlanders, and as you move from out of the clearly marked trails in the tree, all of a sudden, all the rocks look the same, and the trail is marked by yellow splashes every so often on rocks. The every so often part is what made our lives difficult, because Ann and I lost our way for almost an hour, an hour that we really didn't have to spare. After we found our way, we faced a long snowfield covering the mountainside. Now, fortunately, hikers had preceded us, and there was a trail cut through the snow, but this was waist deep and slow going. It was frustrating because although we could finally see the summit of Mount Whitney ahead, we knew that our hours of daylight were limited. I stopped to think over the situation and turned towards Anne, who was hiking behind me, when the snowfield in front of us let go. We had stopped literally a couple of yards from disaster. After turning around, we made it back off the mountain safely, although the last hour was pretty dark. As I look back, even if we hadn't got lost for an hour and waylaid it by the snowfield avalanche, chances are that we would have had to find our way back in the dark for a much longer time. Now, Ann and I were both strong hikers, but we weren't experienced like those people who live in the mountains, and a 12 to 14 hour window was pushing it for the light available. I think all too often in our lives, we yell too quickly and complain too easily about issues that impede our progress. If Ann and I had not lost our way on that trail for the time we did, and not a minute less, we would have been swept off of that trail. You can call that good luck, or as I do, God's little coincidences. Everything happens for a reason. Adventures in Faith, Faith in Adventures, is a local program of WRWO Community Radio, portion of Hear It Again Incorporated, a 501c3. Terry's book of religious adventure stories, entitled Adventures in Faith, Faith in Adventures, is available in bookstores and through Amazon, with all proceeds going to the ELCA World Hunger Program.
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Hello, music lovers, and welcome to The Many Moods of Ben Vaughn. I'm your host, Ben Vaughn, coming to you once again through the miracle of radio, the modern miracle of FM radio. And it's really great to be here on the air, in stereo, on the FM dial, or your device of choice. And we're very happy to have you here with us. We're broadcasting like we usually do from the Relay Shack in parts unknown, USA. We're centrally isolated here in the middle of nowhere in the Relay Shack, surrounded by boxes of records, CDs, 45s. We have 8-track tapes. We even have a few vintage MP3s laying around here. And I can't wait to play some of this music for you. We span many decades, many styles, and many moods on this show. And we have a great list of genres we're going to try to cover during this hour. We have blues, British invasion, country, folk rock, soul, 70s album rock, R&B, rockabilly, jazz, instrumental music, and much, much more. And we also have a few special features we're going to get to. We have a very interesting doo-wop arrangement of a classic tune recorded in 1964 when doo-wop was allegedly dead. So stick around for that. We also have an early recording by Curtis Mayfield, a beautiful record by The Impressions in their early days, plus At Home with Johnny Cash in 1993. All this and more during the next hour. So sit back, settle in, relax, get comfortable. This is The Many Moods of Ben Vaughn. And we're going to start off with Tar Heel Slim and Little Ann right now. This is called Number 9 Train here on The Many Moods.

Author, Dolly Parton, not only a great singer and performer and outsized personality, oversized, I don't know what the word is, but an amazing songwriter. So many great songs were written by Dolly Parton. And that was one of them right there, Bargain Store by Dolly Parton. And before that, we heard The Kinks with Starstruck. And we started that set off with Tar Heel Slim and Little Ann with Number 9 Train. I'm Ben Vaughn. This is the Many Moods of Ben Vaughn that you're tuned into on your radio or device. And I have a 45 here in the Relay Shack on Atlantic Records from 1964, a year when it was believed that doo-wop was dead. But these guys went into the studio. They're called the Forecasts. The Forecasts from Philly, where doo-wop was still considered a vital art form. And they went into the studio and recorded this arrangement of Stormy Weather. And get ready, this is really something different. The Forecasts from 1964 with Stormy Weather.

dogs run free, why not we? 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

0: Yes, the poetry of Bob Dylan. If Dogs Run Free by Bob Dylan from New Morning. And before that, we heard Hey Hey by Big Bill Brunzy. And before Big Bill Brunzy, we heard The Forecasts with Stormy Weather. Queued up and ready to go, we have some great early Curtis Mayfield to play for you. This and more when we return with The Many Moods of Ben Vaughn.
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4: Coming to you across the airwaves, these are the many moods of Ben Vaughn. And now, here's your host, Ben Vaughn.
0: All right, we are back. Welcome back to the show. The Many Moods is now in syndication. We're on a bunch of different terrestrial radio stations, which is a fancy word for land, radio on Earth, even though the waves are up there in the air somewhere. And we're very thankful to all of you for making that happen. And we have the podcast, too. So things are great here in the Relay Shack, and we are very grateful for that. So thank you again. And we're going to play a record right now by the MC5 featuring Fred Sonic Smith on lead vocals. Shakin' Street by the MC5 from 1970.

rocky traveling, but I'm finally standing upright on the ground. After taking several readings, I'm surprised to find my mind still fairly sound. I guess Nashville was the roughest, but I know I've said the same about them all. We received our education in the cities of the nation, me and Paul. Almost busted in Laredo, but for reasons that I'd rather not disclose. But if you're staying in a motel there and leave, just don't leave nothing in your clothes. And at the airport in Milwaukee, they refused to let us board the plane at all.

Willie Nelson from 1971, singing about his drummer, Paul English. Me and Paul, they got into a little bit of trouble, or a lot of trouble, depending on what incident you're referring to. And before Willie Nelson, we heard them featuring Van Morrison singing Bob Dylan, It's All Over Now, Baby Blue. And we started that set off with the MC5. I'm Ben Vaughn. This is the Many Moods of Ben Vaughn that you're tuned into. We are located here in the Relay Shack, broadcasting from the Relay Shack here in Parts Unknown, USA. We are centrally isolated here in the middle of nowhere, surrounded by boxes of records, CDs, 45s. We have 8-track tapes, and I have a record right here by Curtis Mayfield and the Impressions, a very, very early recording by them that is just a beautiful, beautiful piece of music, and we'd like to share it with you right now, here, from the Relay Shack to you. Here's Curtis Mayfield and the Impressions with Young Lover.

Ellen McIlwain from 1971, I think, 72, 73. 73 is my guess. Wow. A great performer. I saw her once blow away a bunch of other acts on a bill. I won't mention the other acts because they're still alive and they might be embarrassed by it. Still. Ellen McIlwain with All to You. And before that, we heard A Rare Thing, a record from 1980. Yes, that's kind of new for us here in the Relay Shack. We heard The Gun Club with Sex Beat. Coming up after the break, At Home with Johnny Cash in 1993. This and more when we return with The Many Moods of Ben Vaughn.

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2: Oh yes, we are back. Welcome back. We know you have other entertainment options, and we thank you for choosing the Many Moods. Oh yes, we do. And we're going to hear a great record right now recorded in Phoenix, Arizona, produced and written by Lee Hazelwood, with Al Casey on guitar. Sanford Clark with The Fool, here on The Many Moods.

the free design from their album Heaven and Earth, My Very Own Angel. And before that, we heard Soul Sanction by Booker T and the MGs from 1967. And we started that set off with Sanford Clark. I'm Ben Vaughn. This is the Many Moods of Ben Vaughn that you're tuned into. And if you like what you hear, this show is now available as a podcast on an internet near you. That's right. Wherever you find podcasts, we're there. We're very easy to find. And we thank KCDZ in Joshua Tree, California, for putting these shows up on the information superhighway for you to download and enjoy. And you can subscribe, too. All that stuff. Yes. And we also have a social media presence of sorts. We're on Instagram and Facebook. So if you see us up there, take a moment to like us. Really, really like us. Okay. Johnny Cash, At Home, in 1993. What does that sound like? Well, it sounds like this. Him sitting there in a chair singing a Billy Joe Shaver song. Here's Johnny Cash with Old Chunk of Coal here on the Many Moods.

If you like your music chosen by a computer to serve a particular demographic, marketing strategy, or focus group, then The Many Moods of Ben Vaughan is not for you. Quite frankly, he runs a rather untidy program. Tune in every week to The Many Moods of Ben Vaughan.

0: We have been listening to the Vince Guaraldi Trio with Cast Your Fate to the Wind, a huge hit in 1963. And before that, we heard the Bo Brummels with You Tell Me Why. And we started that set off with Johnny Cash. And we have run out of time here on the Many Moods of Ben Vaughn. We got to go. We got to get going. The show is produced by Charles Tobias, engineered by Kevin Jarvis. Our announcer is Smith Harrison, and I'm your host, Ben Vaughn. Thank you so much for listening. Come back and visit us again right here in the Relay Shack. We'll be waiting for you. Until then, arrivederci, auf Wiedersehen, adios, au revoir, aloha, and goodbye. See ya.
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3: I'm Kent Terry, and this is Adventures in Faith, Faith in Adventures, a program of WRWO Community Radio from Ottawa, Illinois. Today's program is entitled A Peak Too Far. It was a swoosh more than a roar, but it caught my attention. I spun around as a snowfield in front of us that my wife Anne and I were hiking through on the way to the peak gave way and slid down the mountain. Now, seeing an avalanche from a few yards in front of you is an amazing sight. Our trail was cut through waist-deep high snow. Had we been a few yards farther down the trail, the force of the snow would have knocked us down and led to a slide down a long incline with a strong possibility of injury. Now, this was in the early 70s, before cell phones, and any injury at over 13,000 feet on an isolated mountain peak can have very serious consequences. "We're done," I told Anne, sobered by the realization that my sense of adventure had almost gotten us seriously hurt or worse. Climbing Mount Whitney in California was a stretch, even though I'd hiked a number of peaks before, and Anne, at age 25, was in excellent condition. The commonly used trail, a 22-mile one starting at Whitney Portal, 8,360 feet to the peak, can take over 14 hours depending on conditions, and it was important to get off the peak as soon after noon as possible because of the common afternoon lightning storms. Now, Mount Whitney at 14,505 feet is the highest peak in the contiguous United States. Backpackers often do this as a two-day climb. Although if you start very early in the morning, as we did at 5 a.m., it can be accomplished in a day. Does God sometimes put obstacles in our way or send us off in directions we don't expect for our benefit? It's been said that everything happens for a reason, and God's reasoning far surpasses ours. As Ann and I ate everything but the napkins in that little restaurant in the small town of Long Pine at the base of the mountain that evening, these thoughts really came to mind. It had been a spectacular hike in the Sierra Mountains. We had gotten out of our tent in the dark and were on the way the trail by 5 in the morning. Now, seeing Lone Point Lake at the base of the peak turn blood red in the early morning sunrise was a sight to behold. High mountain hiking, by its very nature, is pretty rough. The altitude is hard for us flatlanders, and as you move from out of the clearly marked trails in the tree, all of a sudden, all the rocks look the same, and the trail is marked by yellow splashes every so often on rocks. The every so often part is what made our lives difficult, because Ann and I lost our way for almost an hour, an hour that we really didn't have to spare. After we found our way, we faced a long snowfield covering the mountainside. Now, fortunately, hikers had preceded us, and there was a trail cut through the snow, but this was waist deep and slow going. It was frustrating because although we could finally see the summit of Mount Whitney ahead, we knew that our hours of daylight were limited. I stopped to think over the situation and turned towards Anne, who was hiking behind me, when the snowfield in front of us let go. We had stopped literally a couple of yards from disaster. After turning around, we made it back off the mountain safely, although the last hour was pretty dark. As I look back, even if we hadn't got lost for an hour and waylaid it by the snowfield avalanche, chances are that we would have had to find our way back in the dark for a much longer time. Now, Ann and I were both strong hikers, but we weren't experienced like those people who live in the mountains, and a 12 to 14 hour window was pushing it for the light available. I think all too often in our lives, we yell too quickly and complain too easily about issues that impede our progress. If Ann and I had not lost our way on that trail, for the time we did, and not a minute less, we would have been swept off of that trail. You can call that good luck, or as I do, God's little coincidences. Everything happens for a reason. Adventures in Faith, Faith in Adventures, is a local program of WRWO Community Radio, portion of Hear It Again Incorporated, a 501c3. Terry's book of religious adventure stories, entitled Adventures in Faith, Faith in Adventures, is available in bookstores and through Amazon, with all proceeds going to the ELCA World Hunger Program.

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And I'll be with you from 11 o'clock a.m. until 12 o'clock p.m., so stay tuned.

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WRWO 94.5 Community Radio Station would like to thank the following businesses for their ongoing financial support to enable us to provide you free music concerts at our Music in the Park series held on Friday nights at John Knutson Park in Marseilles. 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
2: 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The LaSalle County chapter of the National Organization for Women will be sponsoring a Register to Vote session on Saturday, September 12th, from 10 a.m. until 2 p.m. at the Trinity Lutheran Church, located at 717 Chambers Street, Ottawa, Illinois, because your vote matters. At the session, you can do the following things: register to vote, update your voter record, check your voter status, request a vote by mail, find election information, and get your questions answered. Election Day is Tuesday, November 3rd. 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

We have to agree that our veterans who served in submarines are a distinguished group of individuals. That's why we wanted to let our listeners know that the USS VI's USS Chicago base is doing something very special to recognize those submarines and the crews who came down the Illinois River. They are raising funds for another memorial dedicated to World War II submarines. The purpose of the memorial will be to honor the memory of the 28 submarines built during World War II by the Manitowoc, Wisconsin Shipbuilding Company. The memorial is planned for placement in Ottawa, Illinois. The proposed location is Allen Park on the south side of the Illinois River. 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

I'm Kent Terry, and this is Adventures in Faith, Faith in Adventures, a program of WRWO Community Radio from Ottawa, Illinois. Today's program is entitled, A Peak Too Far. It was a swoosh, more than a roar, but it caught my attention. I spun around as a snowfield in front of us that my wife Anne and I were hiking through on the way to the peak gave way and slid down the mountain. Now, seeing an avalanche from a few yards in front of you is an amazing sight. Our trail was cut through waist-deep high snow. Had we been a few yards farther down the trail, the force of the snow would have knocked us down and led to a slide down a long incline with a strong possibility of injury. Now, this was in the early 70s, before cell phones, and any injury at over 13,000 feet on an isolated mountain peak can have very serious consequences. "We're done," I told Anne, sobered by the realization that my sense of adventure had almost gotten us seriously hurt or worse. Climbing Mount Whitney in California was a stretch, even though I'd hiked a number of peaks before, and Anne, at age 25, was in excellent condition. The commonly used trail, a 22-mile one starting at Whitney Portal, 8,360 feet to the peak, can take over 14 hours depending on conditions, and it was important to get off the peak as soon after noon as possible because of the common afternoon lightning storms. Now, Mount Whitney at 14,505 feet is the highest peak in the contiguous United States. Backpackers often do this as a two-day climb. Although if you start very early in the morning, as we did at 5 a.m., it can be accomplished in a day. Does God sometimes put obstacles in our way or send us off in directions we don't expect for our benefit? It's been said that everything happens for a reason, and God's reasoning far surpasses ours. As Ann and I ate everything but the napkins in that little restaurant in the small town of Long Pine at the base of the mountain that evening, these thoughts really came to mind. It had been a spectacular hike in the Sierra Mountains. We had gotten out of our tent in the dark and were on the way the trail by 5 in the morning. Now, seeing Lone Point Lake at the base of the peak turned blood red in the early morning sunrise was a sight to behold. High mountain hiking, by its very nature, is pretty rough. The altitude is hard for us flatlanders, and as you move from out of the clear

side. Now, fortunately, hikers had preceded us, and there was a trail cut through the snow, but this was waist deep and slow going. It was frustrating because although we could finally see the summit of Mount Whitney ahead, we knew that our hours of daylight were limited. I stopped to think over the situation and turned towards Anne, who was hiking behind me, when the snow field in front of us let go. We had stopped literally a couple of yards from disaster. After turning around, we made it back off the mountain safely, although the last hour was pretty dark. As I look back, even if we hadn't got lost for an hour and waylaid it by the snowfield avalanche, chances are that we would have had to find our way back in the dark for a much longer time. Now, Anne and I were both strong hikers, but we weren't experienced like those people who live in the mountains, and a 12 to 14 hour window was pushing it for the light available. I think all too often in our lives, we yell too quickly and complain too easily about issues that impede our progress. If Anne and I had not lost our way on that trail for the time we did, and not a minute less, we would have been swept off of that trail. You can call that good luck, or as I do, God's little coincidences. Everything happens for a reason. Adventures in Faith, Faith in Adventures, is a local program of WRWO Community Radio, portion of Hear It Again Incorporated, a 501c3. Terry's book of religious adventure stories, entitled Adventures in Faith, Faith in Adventures, is available in bookstores and through Amazon, with all proceeds going to the ELCA World Hunger Program.

0: 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Will it run like water through a mountain stream?
1: 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Laborers Local 393, Caselli Insurance, Hicks Accounting, D&S Foods, Arrow Realty, Fairway Body Shop, Washington Square Realtors, Financial Plus Credit Union, Jim and Sheila Hollenbeck, Harrison Towing, Country Financial, Buck Hill, The Oasis Restaurant, Marseilles Bank, Gladfelter Rutker Funeral Home, Illini Lounge, Ziggy's Restaurant, Inframetals, Bullwright, We Fix That, Seals Campbell Funeral Home, Sam's Pizza, Marseilles Tattoo, Illini Lounge, Marseilles Bank, Oasis Restaurant, Bright Sprout Restaurant, Marseilles Family Restaurant, Inframetals, and Bullwright Lanes. 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
2: I'm Kent Terry, and this is Adventures in Faith, Faith in Adventures, a program of WRWO Community Radio from Ottawa, Illinois. Today's program is entitled A Peak Too Far. It was a swoosh more than a roar, but it caught my attention. I spun around as a snowfield in front of us that my wife Anne and I were hiking through on the way to the peak gave way and slid down the mountain. Now, seeing an avalanche from a few yards in front of you is an amazing sight. Our trail was cut through waist-deep high snow. Had we been a few yards farther down the trail, the force of the snow would have knocked us down and led to a slide down a long incline with a strong possibility of injury. Now, this was in the early 70s, before cell phones, and any injury at over 13,000 feet on an isolated mountain peak can have very serious consequences. "We're done," I told Anne, sobered by the realization that my sense of adventure had almost gotten us seriously hurt or worse. Climbing Mount Whitney in California was a stretch, even though I'd hiked a number of peaks before, and Anne, at age 25, was in excellent condition. The commonly used trail, a 22-mile one starting at Whitney Portal, 8,360 feet, to the peak, can take over 14 hours depending on conditions, and it was important to get off the peak as soon after noon as possible because of the common afternoon lightning storms. Now, Mount Whitney at 14,505 feet is the highest peak in the contiguous United States. Backpackers often do this as a two-day climb. Although if you start very early in the morning, as we did at 5 a.m., it can be accomplished in a day. Does God sometimes put obstacles in our way or send us off in directions we don't expect for our benefit? It's been said that everything happens for a reason, and God's reasoning far surpasses ours. As Ann and I ate everything but the napkins in that little restaurant in the small town of Long Pine at the base of the mountain that evening, these thoughts really came to mind. It had been a spectacular hike in the Sierra Mountains. We had gotten out of our tent in the dark and were on the way the trail by 5 in the morning. Now, seeing Lone Point Lake at the base of the peak turned blood red in the early morning sunrise was a sight to behold. High mountain hiking, by its very nature, is pretty rough. The altitude is hard for us flatlanders, and as you move from out of the clearly marked trails in the tree, all of a sudden, all the rocks look the same, and the trail is marked by yellow splashes every so often on rocks. The every so often part is what made our lives difficult, because Anne and I lost our way for almost an hour, an hour that we really didn't have to spare. After we found our way, we faced a long snowfield covering the mountainside. Now, fortunately, hikers had preceded us, and there was a trail cut through the snow, but this was waist deep and slow going. It was frustrating because although we could finally see the summit of Mount Whitney ahead, we knew that our hours of daylight were limited. I stopped to think over the situation and turned towards Anne, who was hiking behind me, when the snowfield in front of us let go. We had stopped literally a couple of yards from disaster. After turning around, we made it back off the mountain safely, although the last hour was pretty dark. As I look back, even if we hadn't got lost for an hour and waylaid it by the snowfield avalanche, chances are that we would have had to find our way back in the dark for a much longer time. Now, Anne and I were both strong hikers, but we weren't experienced like those people who live in the mountains, and a 12 to 14 hour window was pushing it for the light available. I think all too often in our lives, we yell too quickly and complain too easily about issues that impede our progress. If Anne and I had not lost our way on that trail for the time we did, and not a minute less, we would have been swept off of that trail. You can call that good luck, or as I do, God's little coincidences. Everything happens for a reason. Adventures in Faith, Faith in Adventures, is a local program of WRWO Community Radio, portion of Hear It Again Incorporated, a 501c3. Terry's book of religious adventure stories, entitled Adventures in Faith, Faith in Adventures, is available in bookstores and through Amazon, with all proceeds going to the ELCA World Hunger Program.
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4: Sky Carumba, June 28th through July 4th, 2026. Last week, it looked like Mercury was about to overtake Jupiter in the western part of the evening sky at dusk. Venus did 3 weeks ago, but Mercury orbits closer to the Sun and turns around sooner, and Mercury is now turning around to head away from Jupiter. This will be hard to see from most northern hemisphere locations. It's easier to see the closer you are to the equator, where the planets set more vertically. The messenger planet is harder to spot every evening as it heads for a conjunction with the Sun on the 12th. While Jupiter's still heading eastward among the stars, it's also setting earlier each evening and getting harder to see. Venus is still easy and is the first of the three planets in that general direction that you can see as darkness falls. You can see it getting closer each night to the bright star Regulus, which Venus will pass next week. Regulus is at the bottom of the sickle asterism, which is also the head and mane of Leo the Lion. On On the eastern side of the sky at dusk when the week starts is the moon. It's full Monday and Tuesday. Northern observers see it make a very low arc over a far southerly part of the sky. We start this week with the moon at lunistice, 28 degrees south of the equator, and end the week with the moon still south of the equator, although getting close. Saturn remains alongside Pisces, rising around midnight. In a telescope, the planet shows more of the southern side of its rings for the first 3 weeks of July. Around 2 hours after midnight, you can see the Y-shaped asterism, the Pleiades, rising, followed soon by Mars and then the Hyades V. Mars is moving in toward Uranus, which you'll need binoculars to see. They'll be just 0.1 degree apart on Friday night to Saturday. If you've never seen the seventh planet, late this week is a great time to change that. Earth is approaching aphelion. That's the point in orbit when it's farthest from the sun. That'll be Monday next week. Our planet will be 152.1 million kilometers or 94.5 million miles from the sun. This week is the 250th anniversary of British colonists in the Americas declaring their independence from Great Britain. What became the United States was the first of 65 countries altogether that became independent of Great Britain one way or another. The war in the American colonies actually started in 1775, and the Constitution that provided the current national government in the U.S. wasn't ratified until 1788. But signing the Declaration of Independence on July 4, 1776 is considered the nation's birth. Let's consider what the colonists saw at night. Those looking in the evening saw Saturn in Virgo in the southwest. Mercury, then an evening object, set too soon after the sun to be seen. An almost last quarter moon rose in late evening in Aquarius. Those who were up in the morning saw Mars rising near the star Elnath and Venus rising a little later as dawn broke. Jupiter was a morning object, but too close to the sun to be seen. It would be a few years before anyone discovered Uranus and Neptune. Of course, they were in the sky. In fact, some astronomers peering through telescopes had seen them already and didn't realize those faint dots weren't stars. The only reason we know about that now is because people saved their sketches. Someone coming across Uranus on that date might have mistaken it for a star near the Hyades V in the morning. Neptune was near the head of Virgo in the evening. A German-born turned British astronomer discovered Uranus in 1781. He proposed naming it Georgium Sidus, George's planet, in honor of King George III of England. Great Britain called it that in its official nautical almanacs until 1850. That name never really caught on elsewhere. Not a Greek or Roman deity, George seemed out of place. And it's not hard to imagine those former British subjects in the Americas wanting nothing to do with the George name after they fought a war so they didn't have to honor that guy. Nevertheless, in the 1780s, the name Uranus hadn't caught on yet either, and publishers had to call the new planet something. So almanacs published in the new states in the 1780s called it Georgium Sidus. I wonder if they got hate mail for it. Next week, two asteroids are at opposition, up all night at the same time. And you know what? Two other dim solar system objects will also be at opposition together later this month. Listen to next week's podcast. Sky Caramba.
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WRWO 94.5 Community Radio Station would like to thank the following businesses for their ongoing financial support to enable us to provide you free music concerts at our Music in the Park series held on Friday nights at John Knutson Park in Marseilles. 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

I kept losing track. 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I sang 100 songs, nobody listened. 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

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I wanted to be a stock market analyst, but hell, I can hardly read. I asked to be a diplomat, but those diplomat guys were not impressed.

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I wanted to be a lawyer.

0: 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Laborers Local 393, Caselli Insurance, Hicks Accounting, D&S Foods, Arrow Realty, Fairway Body Shop, Washington Square Realtors, Financial Plus Credit Union, Jim and Sheila Hollenbeck, Harrison Towing, Country Financial, Buck Hill, The Oasis Restaurant, Marseilles Bank, Gladfelter Rutker Funeral Home, Illini Lounge, Ziggy's Restaurant, Inframetals, Bullwright, We Fix That, Seals Campbell 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
1: I'm Kent Terry, and this is Adventures in Faith, Faith in Adventures, a program of WRWO Community Radio from Ottawa, Illinois. Today's program is entitled A Peak Too Far. It was a swoosh more than a roar, but it caught my attention. I spun around as a snowfield in front of us that my wife Anne and I were hiking through on the way to the peak gave way and slid down the mountain. Now, seeing an avalanche from a few yards in front of you is an amazing sight. Our trail was cut through waist-deep high snow. Had we been a few yards farther down the trail, the force of the snow would have knocked us down and led to a slide down a long incline with a strong possibility of injury. Now, this was in the early 70s, before cell phones, and any injury at over 13,000 feet on an isolated mountain peak can have very serious consequences. "We're done," I told Anne, sobered by the realization that my sense of adventure had almost gotten us seriously hurt or worse. Climbing Mount Whitney in California was a stretch, even though I'd hiked a number of peaks before, and Anne, at age 25, was in excellent condition.

The commonly used trail, a 22-mile one starting at Whitney Portal, 8,360 feet to the peak, can take over 14 hours depending on conditions. And it was important to get off the peak as soon after noon as possible because of the common afternoon lightning storms. Now, Mount Whitney at 14,505 feet is the highest peak in the contiguous United States. Backpackers often do this as a two-day climb. Although if you start very early in the morning, as we did at 5 a.m., it can be accomplished in a day. Does God sometimes put obstacles in our way or send us off in directions we don't expect for our benefit? It's been said that everything happens for a reason, and God's reasoning far surpasses ours. As Ann and I ate everything but the napkins in that little restaurant in this small town of Long Pine at the base of the mountain that evening, these thoughts really came to mind. It had been a spectacular hike in the Sierra Mountains. We had gotten out of our tent in the dark and were on the way, the trail by 5 in the morning. Now, seeing Lone Point Lake at the base of the peak turned blood red in the early morning sunrise was a sight to behold. High mountain hiking, by its very nature, is pretty rough. The altitude is hard for us flatlanders, and as you move from out of the clearly marked trails in the tree, all of a sudden, all the rocks look the same, and the trail is marked by yellow splashes every so often on rocks. The every so often part is what made our lives difficult, because Anne and I lost our way for almost an hour, an hour that we really didn't have to spare. After we found our way, we faced a long snowfield covering the mountainside. Now, fortunately, hikers had preceded us, and there was a trail cut through the snow, but this was waist deep and slow going. It was frustrating because although we could finally see the summit of Mount Whitney ahead, we knew that our hours of daylight were limited. I stopped to think over the situation and turned towards Anne, who was hiking behind me, when the snowfield in front of us let go. We had stopped literally a couple of yards from disaster. After turning around, we made it back off the mountain safely, although the last hour was pretty dark. As I look back, even if we hadn't got lost for an hour and waylaid by the snowfield avalanche, chances are that we would have had to find our way back in the dark for a much longer time. Now, Ann and I were both strong hikers, but we weren't experienced like those people who live in the mountains, and a 12 to 14-hour window was pushing it for the light available. I think all too often in our lives, we yell too quickly and complain too easily about issues that impede our progress. If Ann and I had not lost our way on that trail for the time we did, and not a minute less, we would have been swept off of that trail. You can call that good luck, or as I do, God's little coincidences. Everything happens for a reason. Adventures in Faith, Faith in Adventures, is a local program of WRWO Community Radio, portion of Hear It Again Incorporated, a 501c3. Terry's book of religious adventure stories, entitled Adventures in Faith, Faith in Adventures, is available in bookstores and through Amazon, with all proceeds going to the ELCA World Hunger Program.

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0: 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You know, when you're drawing from the 50s, 60s, 70s, and 80s, you never know what you're going to hear next. I'll be giving you some of the stories behind the songs. 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

Well, hey, welcome in. You know, as the years go by, Oldies Radio on your local Oldies Radio station changes. I overheard my neighbor listening to the local Oldies station here while working outside, and it's now the 80s and 90s, and I'm thinking, that's not Oldies. This show is Oldies, the 50s, 60s, 70s, and 80s. Those are the decades that gave us the songs that will stand the test of time. We'll listen to some of them and talk about them a little bit here on Let the Good Times Roll, hosted by an oldie like me, Mark Nielsen. Our second hour theme hour this week, Musical Siblings. Our first hour jump around the decade starts now on Let

The Drifters, 1960, the year for This Magic Moment. Benny King on lead vocals, top 20 on the pop chart. And getting the good times rolling this week with a magic moment captured in the studio. The Rolling Stones from 71 Sticky Fingers and Can't You Hear Me Knockin'. It started with Keith Richards doing some open tuning on its guitar, comes up with that riff, starts to swing it, and Charlie Watts picks up the groove on the drums, and they're thinking, hey, this is some groove. Song was recorded in one take, with the jam in the second part of the song being a happy accident. The band had assumed that the tape machine had been stopped. Originally, they were going to end the song before the jam started, but they were so pleased with the jam, they decided to leave it in. Besides the Stones on that record, you've got Bobby Keys on saxophone, Billy Preston on the organ, and producer Jimmy Miller on the maracas. Always love that one from the Stones. Can't You Hear Me Knocking? But here's the Thompson Twins. Two guys, one girl, nobody with the last name of Thompson, and nobody a twin. Love this one, though, from 84, their biggest hit, Hold Me Now, top 5 US, UK, New Zealand, and Australia.

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I got a hyperphonograph, I want the credit to play. 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Everybody's got a baby, everybody's got a baby than me. That's right. 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
1: Yeah, glissando's aplenty on that one from Warren Miller, rockabilly artist from Philadelphia. Wash my face, brush my teeth, slick it up my hair, go to pick up my baby, but she's no longer there. Everybody's got a baby but me. Warren Miller from 58. It did not chart, but I like that one. It's The Doors. Robbie Krieger had written this music. The band rehearsed it, and it was really cooking, but Jim Morrison wasn't around to add vocals. The band said, oh, the heck with it. Let's record it. He'll come up with something. He did. Peace Frog, The Doors, 1970.

The Ronettes. Ronnie Spector nailed the lead vocal in a single take. It was her favorite Ronettes record and their biggest success since Be My Baby the year before. Walking in the Rain, the name of that one, written by Barry Mann, Cynthia Weil, and Phil Spector. In top 30 in 64. Well, this one top 10 in the UK in 81. British hard rock singer Graham Bonnet. Lead singer for Rainbow for a time in Alcatraz, but singing solo here's Night Games.

counting down the reasons, or counting up rather, 16 reasons why she's kind of fond of you. That's Connie Stevens, TV and film star who found fame starring in Hawaiian Eye in 59, a popular TV detective show with Robert Conrad. She even got a phone call from Elvis Presley while she was on set filming Hawaiian Eye. He wanted to swing by and pick her up and take her to a party. He did, and they dated for a while. Maybe he gave her some singing lessons, as Connie dabbled in music too. She had a couple top 10 records. But that was her biggest, 16 Reasons, top 5 in 59. And let me give you 16 reasons why you should stay tuned for the second hour theme hour, about 30 minutes from now. About 16 great songs by musical siblings on the playlist. So these are not songs by groups where the members of that group are brothers and sisters, but rather these are solo hits by the brother and or sister. Or in one case, I've got a song by a band that includes a sibling to a famous performer. So we'll put these unrelated songs together in a set because the performers are related. They're brothers or sisters. So last week, for Father's Day, we did famous fathers and their sons or daughters who sang Carrying On the Family Talent. So I thought it fitting to follow this week with brothers and sisters who found success in the music business as solo artists. At least it's their solo records that we're going to be listening to next hour in our second hour theme hour here on Let the Good Times Roll, goodtimesrollradio.com. Thank you so much for listening in this week. My name is Mark Nielsen. Well, that music means it's time for the Just for Fun trivia question. That's right, we've got a theme song. We do this at the bottom of the first hour each week. I'll give you the answer in a minute, so it truly is just for fun. Especially if you know the right answer. Here's your question. Since we're going to be listening to musical siblings in the second hour theme hour, this question is apropos. Mark spoke French. All right, here we go. What show did Donny Osmond make his TV debut on? What show did Donny Osmond make his TV debut on? That's right, I'm ending that sentence on a preposition. But it's a question. Can you do that on a question, end it with a preposition? I don't know, but we did. And while you're ruminating, let's do this.

Now our just for fun trivia question. I don't know if I need to read it a third time since I just read it twice about a minute ago. But what show did Donny Osmond make his TV debut on? Well, the date was December 2nd, 1962. Five-year-old Donny Osmond came out to join his four older brothers. And the five Osmond brothers sang, "Yes, Sir, That's My Baby," an old standard, on the Andy Williams Show. So let's do this one from Andy Williams, his signature song. Here's Moon River from '62.

they've become Ray Goodman and Brown, have a hit with Special Lady. But in the 70s, they were the Moments, had a hit with Love on a Two-Way Street. And teaming up there with the Whatnots, a soul group from Baltimore. So you got the Moments and the Whatnots together at last for that top five song in the UK in 74 called Girls. Well, let's jump now to the 80s. I remember hearing this one on the radio when I was living in Cleveland, Ohio, listening to powerhouse FM rocker WMMS. They were including in the mix a lot of the MTV New Wave stuff by 1983. This one not a big hit here in the States, just 73, but top five in Australia, top 20 UK. Always like this one. Here's the British band Hazy Fantasy and Shiny Shiny.

going back to 51 for that one. Maybe the first rock and roll record. It was the first record to mention rocking and rolling in the lyrics. And one of the first R&B records to cross over to the pop chart, where it was top 20 in 51. The Dominoes right there, including Clyde McFatter, who later leave the band to form the Drifters. But that wasn't Clyde's tenor singing lead there. That was Bill Brown's bass voice, pushing the limits maybe of what was deemed acceptable back then. And 60 Minute Man. Now from 60 Minute Man to Secret Agent Man, here's Johnny Rivers from that undercover year of 66.